Serving all of Western Alaska and the Russian Far East, you're listening to KICY AM 850. That was Baylor Wilson, Jesus Happened. And here's a quick note from the KICY clipboard. The City of Nome spring cleanup is going on this week. The Monofill is open today and tomorrow from 11 to 7. Up next, Ryan Stevenson, This I Know.

0: This hour of broadcasting on KICY AM 850 is brought to you by Eric and Margaret Lands of Muskegon, Michigan. Here is today's Ptarmigan Telegraph message from KICY AM 850 to the family and friends of Sergei Ivanov from his family. The funeral service for Sergei Ivanov has been postponed and will now happen today at 1 p.m. at the Unalakleet Covenant Church. A potluck will follow the service. Once again, to the family and friends of Sergei Ivanov from his family, the funeral service for Sergei Ivanov has been postponed and will now happen today at 1 p.m. at the Unalakleet Covenant Church. A potluck will follow the service. And if you have a personal message you'd like us to send for you, give us a call, 1-800-478-5429 or 907-443-2213. You can also send an email to office@kicy.org, and we'll get your Ptarmigan Telegraph message on the air.
1: Here's Western Alaska's weather forecast from KICY AM 850. For eastern Norton Sound and the Nulato Hills, including Unalakleet and Shaktulik. Today, mostly sunny, highs in the 50s, northwest winds to 20. And tonight, mostly clear, lows in the mid-30s, northwest winds to 15. For St. Lawrence Island, including Gamble and Esavunga. Today, partly sunny, highs in the mid-40s, east winds to 10. And tonight, partly cloudy, lows in the mid-30s, west winds to 15. For the Bering Strait coast, including Wales and King Island. Today, partly sunny, highs in the mid-30s, north winds to 15. And tonight, partly cloudy, lows in the lower 30s, light winds. For the Yukon Delta coast, including Skemmin Bay and Kotlik. Today, partly sunny, highs in the lower 50s, north winds to 15. And tonight, partly cloudy, lows in the mid-30s, northwest winds to 15. For the Lower Yukon River, including Pitcairn Point and Pilot Station. Today, mostly sunny, highs in the mid-60s, north winds to 20. And tonight, partly cloudy, lows in the upper 30s, north winds to 20. For the Kuskokwim Delta, including Night Butte and Chivac. Today, sunny, highs in the lower 70s, north winds to 20. And tonight, clear, lows in the upper 30s, north winds to 20. And for the southern Seward Peninsula coast, including Nome and Gullivan. Today, sunny, highs in the lower 60s, north winds to 15. And tonight, mostly clear, lows in the lower 40s, northwest winds around 15, becoming 10 miles an hour less after midnight. I'm Cody, and that's your weather forecast from KICY AM 850.

0: how much the government took. Over 62 million tax returns claimed at least one of President Trump's signature new tax cuts. No tax on tips, no tax on overtime, deductibility of American car interest loans, and an enhanced deduction for low and middle income seniors.
1: On Wall Street, the Dow gained 875, the S&P plus 31, the NASDAQ was down 23 points. For the Wall Street Business Report, I'm Ken Lormond.
2: Here's Western Alaska's weather forecast from KICY AM 850. For eastern Norton Sound and the Nulato Hills, including Hulaklit and Shaktulik. Today, mostly sunny, highs in the 50s, northwest winds to 20. And tonight, mostly clear, lows in the mid-30s, northwest winds to 15. For St. Lawrence Island, including Gamble and Esavunga, today, partly sunny, highs in the mid-40s, east winds to 10. And tonight, partly cloudy, lows in the mid-30s, west winds to 15. For the Bering Strait Coast, including Wales and King Island, today, partly sunny, highs in the mid-30s, north winds to 15. And tonight, partly cloudy, lows in the lower 30s, light winds. For the Yukon Delta Coast, including Skemmin Bay and Kotlik, today, partly sunny, highs in the lower 50s, north winds to 15. And tonight, partly cloudy, lows in the mid-30s, northwest winds to 15. For the lower Yukon River, including Pitcairn Point and Pilot Station, today, mostly sunny, highs in the mid-60s, north winds to 20. And tonight, partly cloudy, lows in the upper 30s, north winds to 20. For the Kuskokwim Delta, including Night Butte and Chivac, today, sunny, highs in the lower 70s, north winds to 20. And tonight, clear, lows in the upper 30s, north winds to 20. And for the southern Tewit Peninsula coast, including Nome and Gullivan, today, sunny, highs in the lower 60s, north winds to 15. And tonight, mostly clear, lows in the lower 40s, northwest winds around 15, becoming 10 miles an hour less after midnight. I'm Cody, and that's your weather forecast from KICY AM 850.

at your service since Easter Sunday of 1960. You're listening. It's a KICY AM 850. That was Unspoken with The Cure. And here's a quick note from the KICY clipboard. The camp department is hosting the Gnome Bike Rodeo Saturday from noon to 2 at the hospital parking lot. There will be helmet fittings, bike tune-ups, prizes, and health screenings. For more information, call 907-443-4583. 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
0: 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Then stay tuned at 9 for the Top 9 at 9 as Patty Burchill counts down the Top 9 Praise and Worship songs. 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

My gracious Redeemer, my Savior art thou. If ever I love thee, my Jesus, if ever I love thee,

0: Serving all of Western Alaska and the Russian Far East, you're listening. It's a KICY AM 850. That was Christian Stanfill with Beautiful Jesus. And today's verse from God's Word is 1 Chronicles 29:11. Yours, Lord, is the greatness and the power and the glory and the majesty and the splendor, for everything in heaven and earth is yours. Yours, Lord, is the kingdom. You are exalted as head over all. That's 1 Chronicles chapter 29, verse 11 from the New International Version of the Bible.
1: 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This is Ken Ham, an Aussie transplant with a passion for God's Word and the Gospel. According to evolutionists, labor is painful for women because our species evolved upright walking and bigger brains. Apparently, our big heads have a hard time getting through the birth canal. Well, God's Word gives us the real answer as to why childbirth is so painful. When Adam and Eve sinned, God cursed His very good creation. And part of the curse on the woman was that she would have pain in bearing children. It wasn't supposed to be this way. The pain of childbirth reminds us of the curse and our sin. But the new life that comes through childbirth should remind us of the new life we can have through faith in Christ.
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0: Here's Western Alaska's weather forecast from KICY AM 850. For eastern Norton Sound and the Nulato Hills, including Ulaklit and Shaktulik. Today, mostly sunny, highs in the 50s, northwest winds to 20. And tonight, mostly clear, lows in the mid-30s, northwest winds to 15. For St. Lawrence Island, including Gamble and Esavunga, today, partly sunny, highs in the mid-40s, east winds to 10. And tonight, partly cloudy, lows in the mid-30s, west winds to 15. For the Bering Strait coast, including Wales and King Island, today, partly sunny, highs in the mid-30s, north winds to 15. And tonight, partly cloudy, lows in the lower 30s, light winds. For the Yukon Delta coast, including Skemmin Bay and Kotlik, today, partly sunny, highs in the lower 50s, north winds to 15. And tonight, partly cloudy, lows in the mid-30s, northwest winds to 15. For the lower Yukon River, including Pitcairn Point and Pilot Station, today, mostly sunny, highs in the mid-60s, north winds to 20. And tonight, partly cloudy, lows in the upper 30s, north winds to 20. For the Kuskokwim Delta, including Night Butte and Chivac, today, sunny, highs in the lower 70s, north winds to 20. And tonight, clear, lows in the upper 30s, north winds to 20. And for the southern Tewitt Peninsula coast, including Nome and Gullivan, today, sunny, highs in the lower 60s, north winds to 15. And tonight, mostly clear, lows in the lower 40s, northwest winds around 15, becoming 10 miles an hour less after midnight. I'm Cody, and that's your weather forecast from KICY AM 850.

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5: 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But what are you left with when there's nothing to watch or when the bottle's empty? Jesus knew loneliness as well. Leading up to the cross, we see him in the Garden of Gethsemane, overwhelmed with emotion and praying to his Father, asking for another way. But in the end, he says, "Not my will, but yours be done." I think something we should learn from Jesus is that even in our darkest times, at the loneliest moments, God still has a plan and a will for our life. You are never alone. The creator of the universe resides in your heart, and he's more than happy to call it home.
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1: Welcome to another edition of Singspiration. I'm Bertha Silanilik Kowalik. Thanks for joining us this evening as we bring you music recorded by your friends, neighbors, and relatives right here in Western Alaska.

It's a Thursday night, and it's Inspiration Time here on KICY AM 850 in Nome, Alaska. I'm Lena. Thanks so much for joining me tonight. And that's a recorded song by the Brevik Mission Choir. Oh, Jesus, Lord, to thee I cry. Here's a note from KICY's job posting clipboard before we get back to more music. Nome Public Schools has several certified and classified positions open for the upcoming school year. For more information or the link to apply, call the district office at 907-443-2231. If you have a job announcement for us, you could send it to us at office at kicy.org. Just a reminder, at the bottom of the hour, close to the bottom of the hour, we'll have the verse from God's Word for today. Here's the McCorick Choir. Hello to all those out in McCorick. And if you're already on Southside, I hope you're enjoying the weather that we've been having, and good luck fishing. Here's McCorick Choir with A Crown Hymn, All Hail. And then after that, we'll play a recorded song from Roger Holmberg. And then the Alexis will take us to the fishing report.

0: time for the Fishing Report from the Alaska Department of Fish and Game. 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
1: This is the Alaska Department of Fish and Game with a Yukon River subsistence fishing schedule recorded Tuesday, June 2nd. This year, the Chinook and Summer Chum salmon runs are forecasted to be well below average and unable to provide any surplus for harvest. Subsistence fishing closures will start based on historic Chinook salmon run timing. In the coastal district from Nauskanot Peninsula north to Point Romanoff and District 1, including the communities of Chivac, Hooper Bay, Scammon Bay, Black River, Nunamequa, Alakanuk, Imanuk, and Kotlik, Chinook and Chum subsistence fishing is closed. Gillnets larger than 4 inches and fish wheels are not allowed. Gillnets of 4-inch or smaller mesh may be used to target other species, but are restricted to 60 feet or less in length and must be operated as a set net near shore. Selective gear types including dip nets, beach seines, and hook and line may be used to target non-salmon, as well as pink and sockeye salmon. However, Chinook and Chum salmon must be released alive. In District 2, including Mountain Village, Pitka's Point, St. Mary's, Pilot Station, and Marshall, subsistence fishing is currently open 24 hours per day, 7 days per week, with 7.5-inch or smaller mesh gill nets. All fish caught may be retained. Effective 8 p.m. Wednesday, June 3rd, Chinook and Chum salmon subsistence fishing will close. Gillnets larger than 4-inch and fish wheels are not allowed. Gillnets of 4-inch or smaller mesh may be used to target other species, but are restricted to 60 feet or less in length and must be operated as a set net near shore. Selective gear types including dip nets, beach seines, and hook and line may be used to target non-salmon as well as pink and sockeye salmon. However, Chinook and Chum salmon must be released alive. In District 3, including Russian Mission and Holy Cross, subsistence fishing is currently open 24 hours per day, 7 days per week with 7.5-inch or smaller mesh gill nets and other salmon and non-salmon gear types. All fish caught may be retained. Effective 8 p.m. Sunday, June 7th, Chinook and Chum salmon subsistence fishing will close. Gillnets larger than 4 inches and fish wheels will not be allowed. Gillnets of 4-inch or smaller mesh may be used to target other species, but are restricted to 60 feet or less in length and must be operated as a set net near shore. Selective gear types including dip nets, beach seines, and hook and line may be used to target non-salmon as well as pink and sockeye salmon. However, Chinook and Chum salmon must be released alive. In the Innoko River, including the community of Shagaluk, subsistence fishing is currently open 24 hours per day, 7 days per week, with 7.5-inch or smaller mesh gill nets, as well as other salmon and non-salmon gear types. All fish caught may be retained. Effective 8 p.m. Tuesday, June 9th, Chinook and Chum salmon subsistence fishing will close. Gillnets larger than 4 inches and fish wheels will not be allowed. Gillnets of 4-inch or smaller mesh may be used to target other species, but are restricted to 60 feet or less in length and must be operated as a set net near shore. Selective gear types including dip nets, beach seines, and hook and line may be used to target non-salmon as well as pink and sockeye salmon. However, Chinook and Chum salmon must be released alive. All gillnets must be marked with a keg or buoy that has the fisherman's first initial, last name, and address. The subsistence fishing schedule is available 24 hours per day at 1-866-479-7387. The Amonic office will open for the season on June 3rd. Regular business hours are Monday to Friday from 8 a.m. to 5 p.m., closed on Saturdays and Sundays. If you have any questions about this or on any announcement, please call the Ammonic office at 907-949-1320 or the Fairbanks office at 907-459-7274. Please note that there is a federal special action in place and federal closures aligned with this announcement. Contact Holly Carroll at 907-351-3029 for more information.
2: This is the Alaska Department of Fish and Game and Nome with an informational update for Norton Sound salmon, subsistence schedules, herring, and crab fisheries. Subsistence fishermen are reminded that a subsistence fishing permit is required to retain salmon caught while subsistence fishing in the Port Clarence District and the Cape Woolley, Nome, Gullivan, and Elam subdistricts. The Cape Woolley area has been included in the Nome Subdistrict subsistence permit this year and is not a standalone permit as in previous years. In the Nome Subdistrict, the subsistence fishing schedule will go into effect June 15th. Marine waters east of Cape Nome will be open 7 days per week. Marine waters west of Cape Nome and the fresh waters of the Nome Subdistrict will close to gillnet fishing at 6 p.m. on Monday, June 15th. Gillnet subsistence fishing will reopen at 6 p.m. on Wednesday, June 17th, and will be on a weekly schedule of 6 p.m. Wednesdays until 6 p.m. on Mondays. Also effective June 15th, beach seines, dip nets, and cast nets may be used for salmon and are open in all subsistence net fishing areas of the Norton Sound District whenever the subsistence gillnet fishing is open. Unless closed by emergency order, beach seining will remain open during the gillnet fishing periods through August 15th. Fishermen are reminded that gillnets are restricted to no more than 50 feet in freshwater and 300 feet in marine waters, and a net may not block more than one half of any stream, channel, or side channel. Beginning June 15th in the Shaktulik and Unalakleet areas, subdistricts 5 and 6, marine and fresh waters will close to conserve king salmon in an effort to achieve escapement goals. The first closure to subsistence fishing in the fresh and marine waters of subdistricts 5 and 6 will be at midnight on the evening of June 14th. The Unalakleet River drainage downstream from the North River and all the North River drainage will close to all subsistence fishing, except for dip nets and cast nets. Any king salmon caught in a cast net or dip net must be immediately returned to the water unharmed. Set gill nets with a mesh size of 4 inches or less may continue to be fished in the Unalakleet River drainage upstream of the North River confluence to target non-salmon species. Beach seining for salmon in all of subdistricts 5 and 6 waters is closed. The Pilgrim River will be open to net fishing with an annual household limit of 3 kings and 25 sockeye salmon. Additionally, Port Clarence waters will be open for 24 hours per day, 7 days per week, with standard gear requirements. If escapement projections indicate the Pilgrim River escapement goal range of 6,800 to 36,000 sockeye salmon will be attained, the department may liberalize the household limit for sockeye salmon in future announcements. Winter king crab subsistence reports are due and are required to be submitted whether the permit holder fished or not. Failure to report can result in the loss of future permits and or fines. The summer season commercial crab open access and CDQ fisheries will open at noon on June 15th. Herring fishing for bait is currently open in southern Norton Sound. Fishermen are reminded that they must ensure they have a market prior to engaging in commercial fishing activities. For any questions regarding the upcoming fishing season, please call Fish and Game in Nome at 907-443-5167 or 1-800-560-2271. This has been an informational update from the Alaska Department of Fish and Game in Nome. Hey, stay safe out there and good luck.
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4: The next known tide will be a low tide at 3:06 a.m. Friday, followed by a high tide at 11:20 a.m. Friday.
5: The marine forecast for Western Alaska coastal waters out to 15 nautical miles posted at 3:46 a.m. Thursday, June 4th, outlook to Friday. Zone 2802, Dull Point to Kwikpak. Today, north winds 15 knots, seas 4 feet. Tonight, north winds 20 knots, seas 4 feet. Friday, northwest winds 10 knots, seas 3 feet. Zone 2803, Kwikpak to Cape Stevens. Today, north winds 15 knots, seas 3 feet. Tonight, northwest winds 15 knots, seas 3 feet. Friday, northwest winds 10 knots, seas 2 feet. Zone 2804, Cape Stevens to Moses Point. Today, north winds 20 knots, seas 4 feet. Tonight, north winds 15 knots, seas 3 feet. Friday, north winds 10 knots, seas 3 feet. Zone 2805, Moses Point to Sledge Island. Today, north winds 15 knots, seas 3 feet. Tonight, northwest winds 20 knots, seas 4 feet. Friday, northwest winds 10 knots, seas 2 feet. Zone 2806, Sledge Island to Wales. Today, north winds 20 knots, seas 4 feet. Tonight, northwest winds 20 knots, seas 4 feet. Friday, northwest winds 10 knots, seas 2 feet. Zone 2816, the south side of St. Lawrence Island. Today, north winds 15 knots, seas 3 feet, subsiding. Tonight and Friday, west winds 10 knots, seas 2 feet. Zone 2817, the north side of St. Lawrence Island. Today, north winds 15 knots, seas 3 feet, subsiding. Tonight and Friday, west winds 15 knots, seas 3 feet.

We are more than conquerors. Romans 8:37. Nay, in all these things we are more than conquerors through him that loved us. Ephesians 1:3. Blessed be the God and Father of our Lord Jesus Christ, who hath blessed us with all spiritual blessings in heavenly places in Christ. John 15:7. If ye abide in me, and my words abide in you, ye shall ask what you will, and it shall be done unto you. John 14:13. And whatsoever ye shall ask in my name, that will I do, that the Father may be glorified in the Son. Praise the Lord for all the blessings he can give to us.

0: Now, 50,000 watts, 24 hours a day. This is KICY, AM 850 in Nome, Alaska, and that's a recorded song by Gertrude Tooley and Group. And it's the 4th of June, and the verse from God's Word can be found at 1 Chronicles 29:11. Yours, Lord, is the greatness and the power and the glory and the majesty and the splendor, for everything in heaven and earth is yours. Yours, Lord, is the kingdom. You are exalted as head over all. And that's 1 Chronicles 29:11 from the New International Version of the Bible. If you have a prayer request, give us a call here at KICY with your prayer request at 1-800-478-5429. Let's take a look at the weather before we get back to more recorded gospel music.
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0: Western Alaska's weather forecast from KICY AM 850 for the Eastern Nerton Sound and a lot of hills, which includes Unakleet and Stebbins. For tonight, partly cloudy, lows around 40 with northwest winds to 20 miles per hour. For tomorrow, sunny, highs around 50 with northwest winds to 15 miles per hour. For tomorrow night, partly cloudy, lows in the mid-40s with southwest winds to 10 miles per hour. For the Yukon Delta coast, which includes Mountain Village and Hooper Bay, for tonight, partly cloudy, lows around 40 with north winds to 20 miles per hour. For tomorrow, mostly sunny, highs around 60 with northwest winds to 15 miles per hour. For tomorrow night, mostly clear, lows around 40 with northwest winds to 15 miles per hour. For the lower Yukon River, which includes Russian Mission and St. Mary's, for tonight, mostly cloudy, lows in the mid-40s with northwest winds to 10 miles per hour. For tomorrow, mostly sunny, highs around 60 with northwest winds to 10 miles per hour. For tomorrow night, mostly clear, lows in the mid-40s with northwest winds to 10 miles per hour. For the St. Lawrence Island, which includes Gamble and Savunga, for tonight, partly cloudy, areas of fog, lows in the mid-30s with southwest winds to 15 miles per hour. For tomorrow, mostly cloudy, areas of fog, highs around 40 with southwest winds to 15 miles per hour. For tomorrow night, mostly cloudy, lows around 40 with west winds to 15 miles per hour. For the Kuskokwim Delta, which includes Bethel and Quinnahock, for tonight, mostly clear, lows in the mid-40s with north winds to 15 miles per hour. For tomorrow, sunny, highs in the mid-60s with north winds to 15 miles per hour. For tomorrow night, mostly clear, lows in the mid-40s with north winds to 15 miles per hour. For the Bering Strait coast, which includes Wales and Teller, for tonight, partly cloudy, areas of fog, lows in the mid-30s with light winds. For tomorrow, partly sunny, areas of fog, highs around 40 with north winds to 10 miles per hour. For tomorrow night, mostly cloudy, lows in the mid-30s with north winds to 10 miles per hour. And for the southern Seward Peninsula coast, which includes Nome and White Mountain, for tonight, mostly clear, lows around 40 with northwest winds to 15 miles per hour. For tomorrow, mostly sunny, highs in the mid-50s with west winds to 10 miles per hour. For tomorrow night, partly cloudy, lows in the mid-40s with west winds to 15 miles per hour. I'm Lena, and that's the weather forecast from KICY AM 850.

After I graduated from high school, I attended a two-year college that never talked about God or Jesus. I wish there was one in my state where I grew up so that I could have received a quality education and hear more about God. Here in Soldotna, Alaska, there is for you a two-year college that is Christian, something that I wish I could have experienced when I was a graduate. Alaska Christian College was created for you, and over 850 students from Western Alaska and other places have walked through our doors. You can be one of those students starting this fall by going online and filling out an application. I'm Dr. Keith Hamilton, president of ACC, and I hope to see you here very soon.

that's a lovely song by the Anglo-Lagamute Group, a name I highly treasure. Here on KICY AM 850 Nome, Alaska, and it's Inspiration Time. Let's take a look at a note from KICY's clipboard. The Norton Sound Health Corporation's fish cutting tables are up and located at the mouth of the Nome River. These tables are for community use throughout the summer. Please keep them where they are located and wash them down after use. So summertime and fishing time is always a good time. Let's get back to more recorded gospel music. Here is their from their Ministries Up North, the Butkodach Sisters with He Promised. And then after that, we'll have a recorded song by Ralph E. Cayunia Sr. And then Lucy Daniels with Because He Lives. He

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0: that is the wonderful Tundra Men's Quartet with He Had to Go to Glory. Now, 50,000 watts, 24 hours a day. This is KICY, AM 850, Nome, Alaska. And it's the 4th of June. And just a reminder, today's verse from God's Word can be found at 1 Chronicles 29:11, the greatness of our Lord. Let's take a look at the birthday calendar for today, the Nome birthday calendar, that is. Happy birthday goes out to John Reed. So that's the only one listed. Happy birthday. If it's your birthday and you're listening, hope you've enjoyed your special day today. Let's take a look at the Ptarmigan Telegraph messages and the weather. And then we'll return to more Lakota gospel music, the Elam worship team, Mary Huntington, and the Guided Lights, just to name a few. We do not have a Ptarmigan Telegraph message from KICY AM 850 at this time. 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In Nome, call us at 907-443-2213, and we will get your Ptarmigan Telegraph message on the air.
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1: Here is Western Alaska's weather forecast from KICY AM 850 for the Eastern Nerton Sound and a lot of hills, which includes Unalakleet and Stebbins. For tonight, partly cloudy, lows around 40 with northwest winds to 20 miles per hour. For tomorrow, sunny, highs around 50 with northwest winds to 15 miles per hour. For tomorrow night, partly cloudy, lows in the mid-40s with southwest winds to 10 miles per hour. For the Yukon Delta coast, which includes Mountain Village and Hooper Bay, for tonight, partly cloudy, lows around 40 with north winds to 20 miles per hour. For tomorrow, mostly sunny, highs around 60 with northwest winds to 15 miles per hour. For tomorrow night, mostly clear, lows around 40 with northwest winds to 15 miles per hour. For the lower Yukon River, which includes Russian Mission and St. Mary's, for tonight, mostly cloudy, lows in the mid-40s with northwest winds to 10 miles per hour. For tomorrow, mostly sunny, highs around 60 with northwest winds to 10 miles per hour. For tomorrow night, mostly clear, lows in the mid-40s with northwest winds to 10 miles per hour. For the St. Lawrence Island, which includes Gamble and Savunga, for tonight, partly cloudy, areas of fog, lows in the mid-30s with southwest winds to 15 miles per hour. For tomorrow, mostly cloudy, areas of fog, highs around 40 with southwest winds to 15 miles per hour. For tomorrow night, mostly cloudy, lows around 40 with west winds to 15 miles per hour. For the Kuskokwim Delta, which includes Bethel and Quinnahock, for tonight, mostly clear, lows in the mid-40s with north winds to 15 miles per hour. For tomorrow, sunny, highs in the mid-60s with north winds to 15 miles per hour. For tomorrow night, mostly clear, lows in the mid-40s with north winds to 15 miles per hour. For the Bering Strait coast, which includes Wales and Teller, for tonight, partly cloudy, areas of fog, lows in the mid-30s with light winds. For tomorrow, partly sunny, areas of fog, highs around 40 with north winds to 10 miles per hour. For tomorrow night, mostly cloudy, lows in the mid-30s with north winds to 10 miles per hour. And for the southern Seward Peninsula coast, which includes Nome and White Mountain, for tonight, mostly clear, lows around 40 with northwest winds to 15 miles per hour. For tomorrow, mostly sunny, highs in the mid-50s with west winds to 10 miles per hour. For tomorrow night, partly cloudy, lows in the mid-40s with west winds to 15 miles per hour. I'm Lena, and that's the weather forecast from KICY AM 850.

Hello, this is Harvey Fisco. I would like to invite you to tune in to Care Force right here on KICY AM 850 each weekday morning at 9 a.m. It's a time of devotion and prayer, a wonderful opportunity to fellowship with believers from all over Western Alaska. 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
1: Welcome to another edition of Singspiration. I'm Bertha Silanilik Kowiluk. Thanks for joining us this evening as we bring you music recorded by your friends, neighbors, and relatives right here in Western Alaska.

And that's a recorded song by the Siloik Choir here on KICY AM 850 in Nome, Alaska. I'm Lena. Thank you so much for joining me for tonight's Inspiration Time. Let's take a look at a note from KICY's clipboard. The City of Nome's Spring Cleanup Day is this Saturday, so mark your calendar for this Saturday. Yellow trash bags are available at the library, police station, rec center, and city hall. Dump trucks will be parked at the Icy View Fire Hall, the rec center, and beside the recycling vans on West 4th Avenue from noon to 4 this Saturday. Kids are encouraged to pick up trash, collect tickets, and be entered to win one of three bikes. For more information, call the city at 907-443-6663. If you have an announcement for us, you could send it to us at office at KICY.org. Here is Raylena Smith with My Name.

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0: 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This is KICY, AM850 in Nome, Alaska. I'm Lena, and we're winding down tonight for tonight's Inspiration Time. And that was a recorded song by Chuck Dennis and Group. And what are some simple things, whoops, that you are not able to do? Online people said the simple things they couldn't do are wrap gifts. It always looks like I did it when I was 4. Whistle with my fingers, snap my fingers, throw a frisbee, use a can opener. I'm left-handed and always end up punching little holes all around the can until it can be pried open. Interesting. And then wink my non-dominant eyelid. So simple things that some of you are just not able to do. Let's take a look at the XYZ Senior Center lunch menu for tomorrow. Tomorrow's Friday. Would be fish, rice, green beans, and cauliflower. And some cauliflower. And this menu is subject to change without prior notice due to donations and availability. Thank you to all those who volunteer at XYZ Senior Center. And be sure to tune in because tomorrow's Friday for the Breakfast Club at 7 a.m. We'll have the weather news and more for you. And the more being, because it's Friday, we'll have the Riddle Machine. Let's take a look at the weather and then we'll return to more recorded gospel music from your family, friends, and neighbors. Have a great evening. Keep studying the Word.
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3: My name is Elena Pete and I live in Brevik Mission. Someone I looked up to is Suzuk. She learns and teaches different languages along with different Eskimo dances, even if it is not from her native community. 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She is a good leader. My name is Elena Pete and I live in Brevik Mission. And someone I look up to is Suzuk.
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6: Here is Western Alaska's weather forecast from KICY AM 850 for the Eastern Norton Sound and a lot of hills, which includes Unalakleet and Stebbins. For tonight, partly cloudy, lows around 40 with northwest winds to 20 miles per hour. For tomorrow, sunny, highs around 50 with northwest winds to 15 miles per hour. For tomorrow night, partly cloudy, lows in the mid-40s with southwest winds to 10 miles per hour. For the Yukon Delta coast, which includes Mountain Village and Hooper Bay, for tonight, partly cloudy, lows around 40 with north winds to 20 miles per hour. For tomorrow, mostly sunny, highs around 60 with northwest winds to 15 miles per hour. For tomorrow night, mostly clear, lows around 40 with northwest winds to 15 miles per hour. For the lower Yukon River, which includes Russian Mission and St. Mary's, for tonight, mostly cloudy, lows in the mid-40s with northwest winds to 10 miles per hour. For tomorrow, mostly sunny, highs around 60 with northwest winds to 10 miles per hour. For tomorrow night, mostly clear, lows in the mid-40s with northwest winds to 10 miles per hour. For the St. Lawrence Island, which includes Gamble and Savunga, for tonight, partly cloudy, areas of fog, lows in the mid-30s with southwest winds to 15 miles per hour. For tomorrow, mostly cloudy, areas of fog, highs around 40 with southwest winds to 15 miles per hour. For tomorrow night, mostly cloudy, lows around 40 with west winds to 15 miles per hour. For the Kuskokwim Delta, which includes Bethel and Quinnahock, for tonight, mostly clear, lows in the mid-40s with north winds to 15 miles per hour. For tomorrow, sunny, highs in the mid-60s with north winds to 15 miles per hour. For tomorrow night, mostly clear, lows in the mid-40s with north winds to 15 miles per hour. For the Bering Strait coast, which includes Wales and Teller, for tonight, partly cloudy, areas of fog, lows in the mid-30s with light winds. For tomorrow, partly sunny, areas of fog, highs around 40 with north winds to 10 miles per hour. For tomorrow night, mostly cloudy, lows in the mid-30s with north winds to 10 miles per hour. And for the southern Seward Peninsula coast, which includes Nome and White Mountain, for tonight, mostly clear, lows around 40 with northwest winds to 15 miles per hour. For tomorrow, mostly sunny, highs in the mid-50s with west winds to 10 miles per hour. For tomorrow night, partly cloudy, lows in the mid-40s with west winds to 15 miles per hour. I'm Lena, and that's the weather forecast from KICY AM 850.

0: The scripture says it is appointed unto man once to die, and after that the judgment. And so the Bible teaches that we are all headed toward death.
1: I know. At first, that seems like a lot to take in. Death can be a scary thing. But Billy Graham knew you don't have to be afraid of death.
0: If God is there, if Christ is there, you can walk through that door without fear. And you can know for sure that you're going to heaven. And people ask me, am I afraid to die? No, I'm looking forward to it. Because I know that I'm going into the presence of Christ. And if you are prepared to die, you're prepared to live.
1: Would you like to have that kind of peace of mind? We can help you with that at findpeacewithgod.net. 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We're the Billy Graham Evangelistic Association.
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1: Here is Western Alaska's weather forecast from KICY AM 850 for the Eastern Nerton Sound and Alotta Hills, which includes Unalakleet and Stebbins. For tonight, partly cloudy, lows around 40 with northwest winds to 20 miles per hour. For tomorrow, sunny, highs around 50 with northwest winds to 15 miles per hour. For tomorrow night, partly cloudy, lows in the mid-40s with southwest winds to 10 miles per hour. For the Yukon Delta coast, which includes Mountain Village and Hooper Bay, for tonight, partly cloudy, lows around 40 with north winds to 20 miles per hour. For tomorrow, mostly sunny, highs around 60 with northwest winds to 15 miles per hour. For tomorrow night, mostly clear, lows around 40 with northwest winds to 15 miles per hour. For the lower Yukon River, which includes Russian Mission and St. Mary's, for tonight, mostly cloudy, lows in the mid-40s with northwest winds to 10 miles per hour. For tomorrow, mostly sunny, highs around 60 with northwest winds to 10 miles per hour. For tomorrow night, mostly clear, lows in the mid-40s with northwest winds to 10 miles per hour. For the St. Lawrence Island, which includes Gamble and Savunga, for tonight, partly cloudy, areas of fog, lows in the mid-30s with southwest winds to 15 miles per hour. For tomorrow, mostly cloudy, areas of fog, highs around 40 with southwest winds to 15 miles per hour. For tomorrow night, mostly cloudy, lows around 40 with west winds to 15 miles per hour. For the Kuskokwim Delta, which includes Bethel and Quinnahock, for tonight, mostly clear, lows in the mid-40s with north winds to 15 miles per hour. For tomorrow, sunny, highs in the mid-60s with north winds to 15 miles per hour. For tomorrow night, mostly clear, lows in the mid-40s with north winds to 15 miles per hour. For the Bering Strait coast, which includes Wales and Teller, for tonight, partly cloudy, areas of fog, lows in the mid-30s with light winds. For tomorrow, partly sunny, areas of fog, highs around 40 with north winds to 10 miles per hour. For tomorrow night, mostly cloudy, lows in the mid-30s with north winds to 10 miles per hour. And for the southern Seward Peninsula coast, which includes Nome and White Mountain, for tonight, mostly clear, lows around 40 with northwest winds to 15 miles per hour. For tomorrow, mostly sunny, highs in the mid-50s with west winds to 10 miles per hour. For tomorrow night, partly cloudy, lows in the mid-40s with west winds to 15 miles per hour. I'm Lena, and that's the weather forecast from KICY AM 850.

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1: This is the Alaska Department of Fish and Game with a Yukon River subsistence fishing schedule recorded Tuesday, June 2nd. This year, the Chinook and summer chum salmon runs are forecasted to be well below average and unable to provide any surplus for harvest. Subsistence fishing closures will start based on historic Chinook salmon run timing. In the coastal district from Nauskanot Peninsula north to Point Romanoff and District 1, including the communities of Chivac, Hooper Bay, Scammon Bay, Black River, Nunamequa, Alakanuk, Imanuk, and Kotlik, Chinook and chum subsistence fishing is closed. Gillnets larger than 4 inches and fish wheels are not allowed. Gillnets of 4-inch or smaller mesh may be used to target other species, but are restricted to 60 feet or less in length and must be operated as a set net near shore. Selective gear types including dip nets, beach seines, and hook and line may be used to target non-salmon, as well as pink and sockeye salmon. However, Chinook and chum salmon must be released alive. In District 2, including Mountain Village, Pitka's Point, St. Mary's, Pilot Station, and Marshall, subsistence fishing is currently open 24 hours per day, 7 days per week, with 7.5-inch or smaller mesh gill nets. All fish caught may be retained. Effective 8 p.m. Wednesday, June 3rd, Chinook and chum salmon subsistence fishing will close. Gillnets larger than 4-inch and fish wheels are not allowed. Gillnets of 4-inch or smaller mesh may be used to target other species, but are restricted to 60 feet or less in length and must be operated as a set net near shore. Selective gear types including dip nets, beach seines, and hook and line may be used to target non-salmon as well as pink and sockeye salmon. However, Chinook and chum salmon must be released alive. In District 3, including Russian Mission and Holy Cross, subsistence fishing is currently open 24 hours per day, 7 days per week with 7.5-inch or smaller mesh gill nets and other salmon and non-salmon gear types. All fish caught may be retained. Effective 8 p.m. Sunday, June 7th, Chinook and chum salmon subsistence fishing will close. Gillnets larger than 4 inches and fish wheels will not be allowed. Gillnets of 4-inch or smaller mesh may be used to target other species, but are restricted to 60 feet or less in length and must be operated as a set net near shore. Selective gear types including dip nets, beach seines, and hook and line may be used to target non-salmon as well as pink and sockeye salmon. However, Chinook and chum salmon must be released alive. In the Innoko River, including the community of Shagaluk, subsistence fishing is currently open 24 hours per day, 7 days per week, with 7.5-inch or smaller mesh gill nets, as well as other salmon and non-salmon gear types. All fish caught may be retained. Effective 8 p.m. Tuesday, June 9th, Chinook and chum salmon subsistence fishing will close. Gillnets larger than 4 inches and fish wheels will not be allowed. Gillnets of 4-inch or smaller mesh may be used to target other species, but are restricted to 60 feet or less in length and must be operated as a set net near shore. Selective gear types including dip nets, beach seines, and hook and line may be used to target non-salmon as well as pink and sockeye salmon. However, Chinook and chum salmon must be released alive. All gillnets must be marked with a keg or buoy that has the fisherman's first initial, last name, and address. The subsistence fishing schedule is available 24 hours per day at 1-866-479-7387. The Imanuk office will open for the season on June 3rd. Regular business hours are Monday to Friday from 8 a.m. to 5 p.m., closed on Saturdays and Sundays. If you have any questions about this or on any announcement, please call the Ammonic office at 907-949-1320 or the Fairbanks office at 907-459-7274. Please note that there is a federal special action in place and federal closures aligned with this announcement. Contact Holly Carroll at 907-351-3029 for more information.
2: This is the Alaska Department of Fish and Game and Nome with an informational update for Norton Sound salmon, subsistence schedules, herring, and crab fisheries. Subsistence fishermen are reminded that a subsistence fishing permit is required to retain salmon caught while subsistence fishing in the Port Clarence District and the Cape Woolley, Nome, Gullivan, and Elam subdistricts. The Cape Woolley area has been included in the Nome subdistrict subsistence permit this year and is not a standalone permit as in previous years. In the Nome subdistrict, the subsistence fishing schedule will go into effect June 15th. Marine waters east of Cape Nome will be open 7 days per week. Marine waters west of Cape Nome and the freshwaters of the Nome subdistrict will close to gillnet fishing at 6 p.m. on Monday, June 15th. Gillnet subsistence fishing will reopen at 6 p.m. on Wednesday, June 17th, and will be on a weekly schedule of 6 p.m. Wednesdays until 6 p.m. on Mondays. Also effective June 15th, beach seines, dip nets, and cast nets may be used for salmon and are open in all subsistence net fishing areas of the Norton Sound District whenever the subsistence gillnet fishing is open. Unless closed by emergency order, beach seining will remain open during the gillnet fishing periods through August 15th. Fishermen are reminded that gillnets are restricted to no more than 50 feet in freshwater and 300 feet in marine waters, and a net may not block more than one half of any stream, channel, or side channel. Beginning June 15th in the Shaktulik and Unalakleet areas, subdistricts 5 and 6, marine and fresh waters will close to conserve king salmon in an effort to achieve escapement goals. The first closure to subsistence fishing in the fresh and marine waters of subdistricts 5 and 6 will be at midnight on the evening of June 14th. The Unalakleet River drainage downstream from the North River and all the North River drainage will close to all subsistence fishing, except for dip nets and cast nets. Any king salmon caught in a cast net or dip net must be immediately returned to the water unharmed. Set gill nets with a mesh size of 4 inches or less may continue to be fished in the Unalakleet River drainage upstream of the North River confluence to target non-salmon species. Beach seining for salmon in all of subdistricts 5 and 6 waters is closed. The Pilgrim River will be open to net fishing with an annual household limit of 3 kings and 25 sockeye salmon. Additionally, Port Clarence waters will be open for 24 hours per day, 7 days per week, with standard gear requirements. If escapement projections indicate the Pilgrim River escapement goal range of 6,800 to 36,000 sockeye salmon will be attained, the department may liberalize the household limit for sockeye salmon in future announcements. Winter king crab subsistence reports are due and are required to be submitted whether the permit holder fished or not. Failure to report can result in the loss of future permits and or fines. The summer season commercial crab open access and CDQ fisheries will open at noon on June 15th. Herring fishing for bait is currently open in southern Norton Sound. Fishermen are reminded that they must ensure they have a market prior to engaging in commercial fishing activities. For any questions regarding the upcoming fishing season, please call Fish and Game in Nome at 907-443-5167 or 1-800-560-2271. This has been an informational update from the Alaska Department of Fish and Game in Nome. Hey, stay safe out there and good luck.
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4: The next known tide will be a low tide at 3:06 a.m. Friday, followed by a high tide at 11:20 a.m. Friday.
5: The marine forecast for Western Alaska coastal waters out to 15 nautical miles posted at 3:46 a.m. Thursday, June 4th, outlook to Friday. Zone 2802, Dull Point to Quick Pack. Today, north winds 15 knots, seas 4 feet. Tonight, north winds 20 knots, seas 4 feet. Friday, northwest winds 10 knots, seas 3 feet. Zone 2803, Quick Pack to Cape Stevens. Today, north winds 15 knots, seas 3 feet. Tonight, northwest winds 15 knots, seas 3 feet. Friday, northwest winds 10 knots, seas 2 feet. Zone 2804, Cape Stevens to Moses Point. Today, north winds 20 knots, seas 4 feet. Tonight, north winds 15 knots, seas 3 feet. Friday, north winds 10 knots, seas 3 feet. Zone 2805, Moses Point to Sledge Island. Today, north winds 15 knots, seas 3 feet. Tonight, northwest winds 20 knots, seas 4 feet. Friday, northwest winds 10 knots, seas 2 feet. Zone 2806, Sledge Island to Wales. Today, north winds 20 knots, seas 4 feet. Tonight, northwest winds 20 knots, seas 4 feet. Friday, northwest winds 10 knots, seas 2 feet. Zone 2816, the south side of St. Lawrence Island. Today, north winds 15 knots, seas 3 feet, subsiding. Tonight and Friday, west winds 10 knots, seas 2 feet. Zone 2817, the north side of St. Lawrence Island. Today, north winds 15 knots, seas 3 feet, subsiding. Tonight and Friday, west winds 15 knots, seas 3 feet.

The other night I was in a rather emotional conversation with another person, and we were reviewing some of the failures and roadblocks and obstacles and tough stuff of the past and even present. And as we proceeded in this kind of interaction, I felt I had to stop. And I said, hey, hold on just a minute. You know, I think that you and I are speaking as if God did not even exist. As if we're in this whole thing alone and there were no options. That's bogus. Let's start over, okay? Welcome to Night Sounds. I'm Bill Pierce. If you've been with us before, welcome back. And perhaps tonight we're touching some new listeners who are wondering what kind of music this is and who is this guy. The name is Bill Pierce, and we've been on the air for quite a number of years with the program Night Sounds. And even though we've heard this particular theme music thousands and thousands of times, there's something refreshingly new about this whole scene. Because even though we are welcoming back those of you who've been with us before, I'm touching new listeners right now. And that's quietly exciting because we're not exactly certain what's going to happen here. This is sort of an open-ended type of format. There is no script, but we do select certain directions and titles to our moments together. And tonight, I've decided to borrow a title that I saw in a book called God Confidence. This is possible. And I hope and pray that before our time together tonight is concluded, that you will recognize a brand new power source, if you have not before. God is here, and He's there, and He's where He is welcomed. And that's why this first song was written, recorded by the Imperials Quartet. I look for excuses and reasons to play this because I love this particular song and its direction of lyrics. So if you're sort of insecure tonight, take a listen to this.

The Imperial's Quartet. Talking about God. As the scriptures say, in whom there is no variance, neither shadow caused by turning. In other words, he's the same yesterday, today, and tomorrow, and that is liberating. And that is the platform tonight that we're joining together in. In fact, there's a scripture verse, and I'm taking some of my commentary tonight from the book entitled Walking in Total God Confidence by Donna Parto. And she said, I want to share with you one of my favorite verses in the Bible. 1 John, in the New Testament, chapter 3, verse 1, which reads, How great is the love the Father has lavished on us, that we should be called children of God. And that is what we are. That last sentence is our jumping off place. This is the platform in tonight's program. And she said, You may not know this, but there are certain verses in the Bible that only work if you read them with an attitude. Okay, I want you to stand up. Come on, everybody on their feet. Read through this verse again, but this time, read it aloud. 1 John chapter 3, verse 1. When you get to the part that says, And that is what we are, I want you to put your hands on your hips and say it with an attitude. I mean, don't even mess with me, attitude. We have to do this sometimes in person. It's lots more fun. Let's think about it. The implications of this verse. If God is the King, and we are his sons and daughters, what does that make us? Maybe you'd say a princess or a prince. But even though that may be true, this is no ordinary condition. A prince or princess. A princess with an attitude. PWA. This isn't a side benefit. Ephesians 1, verses 4 through 6, tells us that bestowing the princess or prince title upon us was God's plan from the very beginning. In love, he predestined us to be adopted as his kids through Jesus Christ. And that is a neat plan. In accordance with his pleasure and will, to the praise of his glorious grace, which he has freely given in the one he loves. Tonight's program, God Confidence. Donna Parto said in her book, I'll never forget speaking at a retreat where the average attendee was about 70 years. The oldest was in her 90s. It was a little awkward the first night because it was pretty obvious that I was just a fraction of their age. I challenged them to consider that, and that maybe, just maybe, God was big enough to work through a young, slightly wacko vessel. Well, they were a bit skeptical, but once we got into the PWA part, we bonded. Hey, a princess is a princess, regardless of her age. And that night, a group of ladies broke into the camp kitchen and raided the aluminum foil. I thought I'd die when they showed me the next morning in the front. They were there, sitting with their aluminum foil tiaras on their heads. Now that's the kind of princess I want to be as I approach my centennial. Those of you with teenagers probably have heard the expression, talk to the hand. They put their hand right in front of your face when they say it. It means there's nothing negative you've got to say to me that I'm going to hear. Well, when the enemy comes against us, we need to say this, talk to the hand.
don't even mess with me, because I am a prince. I am a princess. Talk to the nail-scarred hand, the hand that bled to earn for me the right to be called a child of God. Tonight's program, God Confidence. God is still there, even though, as I mentioned a few moments ago, we speak and we act and we feel and conclude things as if he did not exist, that he wasn't even interested, that he wasn't even within calling distance, which is a bogus attitude. So tonight, as we meet together, let's do it with confidence. Tonight, I do not have a whole lot of confidence in myself, and maybe it's good that the Lord put this on my heart to speak to, because that's good to be reminded, and all I'm doing is reminding you that we are something very special in God's eyes, because he sees us not as failures, not as handicapped, not as anything, but his loved ones. He sees us with the eyes of grace, and that's something else. So if anything tonight, we want to be in an up position, because once again, we are something special that even the angels of heaven don't know anything about. They probably look at us with curiosity. Hey, what did Joe or Susie do down there to deserve that? We don't even have that. That the Prince of Peace, the God of creation, should enter this human scene with all of its filth and who knows what all, to be treated like a common criminal because of the greatest and most unconditional love ever considered. And as we meet together tonight, I certainly am not a cheerleader type, but there are those moments when we can become excited, even incredulous that God would do this. I found myself praying the other day, "Do you really love me?" He should say that to me because I'm the one on the lesser end here. Of course he loves you, or he wouldn't have done what he did. And that's why we're here tonight, to share that love and let you know that you're not only special, you are totally privileged. You have a legacy that's incredible, and so do I. God has not changed. And again, the scriptures say he is without variableness, neither shadow caused by turning. The same yesterday, today, and tomorrow. And that sameness is not a ho-hum attitude, what's new. It's something thrilling. Because we can come to him as we are, time and time again, with something we don't deserve, and that is grace, unmerited favor. But he's there. In fact, I'm going to ask Kim Hall to sing about it right now. A song of prayer. Oh God, you are still there. You're still holy. Praise God.

soloist Kim Hill, reminding God of what he is, as if he needs reminding. But you know, we get into these kinds of moods sometimes that are negative and dark and condemning, and we really need help, and God is there. And it's good to be reminded, isn't it, that we are not alone, that we're not working through this thing with no options, with nobody anywhere. I felt that way. In fact, I think it was this morning. I started the day in prayer because I awoke with that kind of a mood. This is Night Sounds, in case you've just joined us. Thank you for coming our way. Hope this will become a habit with you. It is with me. I'm here regardless. Thank the Lord. Many of you write to us after we go off the air. We find that the Night Sounds ministry continues. There are certain points of time that we come to where we need a certain kind of factor for confidence, spiritually, emotionally, physically. And I have to remind myself too that God is here no matter how I feel. We pray for one another here. And if we can join you in prayer for any concern, please allow us this privilege. If you'd like a catalog of the further expressions of Night Sounds, our mailing address is Box 29, Wheaton, Illinois, 60189. I'm constantly being sent booklets through the mail. Here's one that was an interesting title. It reads, 101 Things God Cannot Do. Number one, He can't lie. Hebrews 6:18 backs this up with these words, that by two immutable things in which it was impossible for God to lie, we might have a strong consolation who have fled for refuge to lay hold of the hope set before us. Another thing God cannot do, He can't be given a problem that He can't solve. Validated by Matthew chapter 19, verse 26. But Jesus beheld them and said unto them, with men this is impossible, but with God all things are possible. This is the kind of information we need to hear and transfer.

Neil Harris, More Than You'll Ever Know. There's so much we don't know, so much we've got to learn yet. I've often mentioned this, but it just came to my mind again. My mother said to me one time at 93 years of age, "Billy, God showed me that I've got so much to learn yet." Well, 96 or 6, we have a lot to learn. Doesn't matter what kinds of sheepskin or trophies we might have on the wall of our offices. We haven't even begun, but God is ready if we are. May we turn to Him. Let's remember tonight that God does have a unique call upon the life of anyone, everyone He redeems. And if He has redeemed you and you've asked Him into your life, He will lead you. We can often discover our unique race by getting back in touch with the childhood dreams or the noble ambitions that we had as even new believers in Jesus Christ. Let's review. We don't look back to review the past in a negative way. We sort of recall to see what we've learned or to be reminded of some of the wonderful things God has in store for each one of us. Dear Heavenly Father, thank you for tonight's program. Thank you for your uniqueness. Thank you that you have made us special people because we belong to you. We're family. And I just pray for that one who does not particularly understand or feel that he or she would be family with you. Touch their hearts and spirits as they reach out to you in faith and in their desperate need. In Jesus' name, who made it possible. Amen. Well, thank you for being a special person tonight, for many reasons, not the least of which is that you are a listener to Night Sounds, and that we've asked God to touch our hearts. In case we could get hold of you, or vice versa, if we can answer any questions, send a catalog of the various unique and adjacent ministries of this outreach, our mailing address remains Night Sounds, Wheaton, Illinois, 60189. Let's go through the night and tomorrow in confidence in Him. Till we meet again, a great day and a peaceful and restful. Good night to all of you.

0: This is KICY, Nome. Now, by permission of the Federal Communications Commission and the International Telecommunications Union in Geneva, Switzerland, we turn our signal directionally westward into Russia and begin broadcasting the good news of the gospel in the Russian language.
1: В эфире христианская программа на радио «Голос Арктики», город Ноум, Аляска, Соединенные Штаты Америки. 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
1: 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We also broadcast using a studio-to-transmitter link, WQXW-803, operating at 950.5 megahertz. 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

0: With Alaska News, I'm Patty Burchill. The U.S. House of Representatives has passed the Alaska's Right to Ivory Sales and Tradition, or ARTIST Act, legislation Senator Dan Sullivan introduced to protect the legal rights of Alaska Native artists who use walrus ivory in traditional handicrafts, art, ceremonial regalia, and clothing. For years, several states have enacted overtly broad ivory bans intended to combat illegal African elephant ivory trafficking. Unfortunately, those laws have also swept in lawful, sustainable Alaska Native handicrafts made from walrus ivory, undermining centuries-old cultural practices and limiting important economic opportunities for Alaska Native artists and rural communities. The ARTIST Act clarifies that states may not ban the import, sale, or possession of authentic Alaska Native handicrafts and ensures these lawful and culturally vital traditions can continue to be practiced, shared, and sold across the country. The bill previously passed the Senate unanimously and now heads to the president's desk to be signed into law. And the Trump administration's push to expand oil and gas development in Alaska faces a new test Friday. That's when the latest lease sale is set for the Arctic National Wildlife Refuge. A coalition of conservation groups sent a letter to oil company leaders ahead of the sale, urging them to stay away and citing risks such as ongoing litigation around the leasing program. Opponents of drilling in the refuge have pointed to a lack of major industry interest in prior lease sales. But supporters of drilling see the refuge's coastal plain as a potential untapped resource that could boost oil production and generate new revenue. And that's Alaska News.
1: With Sports Shorts, I'm Cody. In some NHL Stanley Cup Finals news, Seth Jarvis scored on a power play in overtime after Carolina erased a deficit in regulation only to give up a late tying goal. And the Hurricanes beat the Vegas Golden Knights 4-3 in Game 2 of the Stanley Cup Final to tie the series. Jarvis's heroics, 3 minutes 56 into overtime, came after a thrilling third period that included 4 goals being scored and another getting called off because of goaltender interference. Carolina became the first team since 1994 to win a cup final game when trailing by multiple goals in the final 10 minutes. Game 3 is Saturday night in Las Vegas. 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And that's Sports Shorts.
0: Here's Western Alaska's weather outlook from KICY AM 850. For eastern Norton Sound and the Nulato Hills, including St. Michael and Ilum, sunny skies today with highs in the upper 50s, northwest winds to 15 miles an hour. And tonight, partly cloudy, a slight chance of showers after midnight, lows in the upper 30s, northwest winds to 10 miles an hour, becoming south after midnight. For St. Lawrence Island, including Gamble and Savunga, mostly sunny today, areas of fog this morning, highs in the 40s, southwest winds to 15 miles an hour. And tonight, mostly cloudy, a slight chance of showers after midnight, lows in the upper 30s, west winds to 15 miles an hour, becoming north after midnight. For the Bering Strait coast, including Tin City and Diomede, partly sunny skies today, areas of fog this morning, highs around 40, southwest winds to 10 miles an hour. And tonight, mostly cloudy, lows in the lower 30s, west winds to 15 miles an hour, becoming north after midnight. For the Yukon Delta coast, including Amonguk and Mountain Village, mostly sunny today, areas of fog this morning, highs in the lower 50s, northwest winds to 10 miles an hour. And tonight, partly cloudy, lows in the upper 30s, northwest winds to 10 miles an hour. For the lower Yukon River, including Russian Mission and Marshall, mostly sunny skies today, highs in the lower 60s, northwest winds to 15 miles an hour. And tonight, mostly clear, lows in the lower 40s, north winds to 15 miles an hour. For the Kuskokwim Delta, including Aniak and McCoyuk, sunny skies today with highs in the mid-60s, north winds to 20 miles an hour. And tonight, mostly clear, lows in the upper 30s, north winds to 20 miles an hour. And for the southern Seward Peninsula coast, including Nome and Golovin, sunny skies today, highs in the upper 50s, west winds to 10 miles an hour. And tonight, mostly clear this evening, then becoming mostly cloudy, lows in the mid-40s, northwest winds to 15 miles an hour. I'm Patty Burchill. That's the weather forecast from KICY AM 850.

to start a Friday morning. Karen Peck, New River. God gives good answers. If your foot wasn't tapping, your head bobbing on that one, I don't know what'll get you going. That's a good one. Well, we've got things, lots of things happening around town today and tomorrow. It is City of Nome's Spring Cleanup Week, and You Call We Haul is going on today. If you've not yet called the city to get your large unwanted items picked up, you need to call sometime before noon today. Here's the number, 907-443-6663. The Monofil is open today from 11 to 7, last day for that one. But the spring cleanup day itself with all of those wonderful activities and the dump trucks is tomorrow. Yellow trash bags, if you want to pick those up in advance, they're available today at the library, the police station, the rec center, and city hall during business hours. Then tomorrow, dump trucks will be parked at the ICView Fire Hall, the rec center, and beside the recycling vans on West 4th Avenue from noon to 4. That's across from the City Public Works building and right there on the corner of West 4th and West, what is it? C, I think. Anyway, kids are encouraged to pick up trash, collect tickets, and be entered to win one of three bikes. For more information, you can call the city, again, 907-443-6663. Also, today and tomorrow, Kowarik is out collecting e-waste. You can take your old, tired, broken, or unwanted electronics of all kinds to the parking lot on Sepulveda Drive between Kowarik and the Methodist Church. They'll be there from 10 to 4 today and tomorrow. This service is free for residents, and commercial waste will be charged 50 cents a pound. For more information, call 907-443-4258. And the camp department is hosting the Nome Bike Rodeo tomorrow from noon to 2 at the hospital parking lot. There will be helmet fittings, bike tune-ups, prizes, and health screenings. For more information, call 907-443-4583. So cleanup and bike rodeo and so much going on here in town this weekend. It begins a full June of activities, lots and lots of fun. Yeah, it's summer, folks, and it's a good thing. Got a menu for the XYZ Senior Center today.

they'll be serving fish, rice, green beans, and cauliflower for lunch today. Here's Christian Stanfill, just that good. It's 7:12 here on The Breakfast Club.

The sun will rise. Did rise. Yeah, still not used to saying that, but it's been months, right? The sun did rise this morning at 4:39, and it set earlier this morning at 1:20. So for this 24-hour period, we've got 20 hours, 42 minutes of daylight. It's a gain of 5 minutes, 11 seconds over yesterday. Sun will set again tomorrow morning at 1:23. We're slowing down in the amount of time we're gaining, but it is gorgeous out there. It is beautiful. It's that time of year when the sun is out, it is just absolutely spectacular. I hope you're able to get out and enjoy it. Looking at high and low temperatures for yesterday, we got up to 62 yesterday evening by a minute before 6. Our low temperature yesterday was 38, and that was about 12 hours earlier at 5:40 yesterday morning. Record high temperatures for yesterday, 73 is our record high temperature set in 1979. The record low was set in 1974 at 23 degrees. There we go. And today's record high, wow, this is hot. In 1957, it was 77 degrees in Nome on this date. And in 1974, again, we had a record low of 24 degrees. So, yeah, I got to tell you, these record high temperatures in the 70s now, that's warm. Normal values for the day, 52 for the high, 37 for the low. So we're going to be a little bit above that again today. It is currently 36. Well, it's 36 in Nome right now, so below the normal low. But we'll probably get above, I don't know, maybe we will get above 57 today. Maybe we won't, but our 52 today, that's our normal. We've got some folks celebrating today. Want to wish a very happy June 5th birthday to Zoe Parrish, Bailey Imogen, and Dustin Oaten. And if it's your birthday, this goes out to you as well.

Our verse from God's Word today comes from 1 Thessalonians chapter 5, verse 11. Therefore, encourage one another and build each other up, just as in fact you are doing. That's 1 Thessalonians 5:11 from the New International Version of the Bible. Here are the Kingsmen. When Sunday morning dawned, it's 7:19 and a half here on the Breakfast Club.

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Well, let's take a brief look at some of our current weather conditions around the region. Cold spot in the state this morning is Point Thompson, where it's 25 degrees and cloudy. High spot is, of course, down on the Panhandle, one of those communities down there where it is 63. I can't find exactly where it is. The temperatures on my map are kind of on top. Oh, there it is. It's not the Panhandle. It's 63 out in Kodiak this morning. I was looking in the wrong spot on the map. There you go. 63 out in Kodiak already this morning. Here in our region, mostly high 30s. There are a few 40s. In fact, it's 43 in Scammon Bay. Clear skies. West wind at 12. It's 37 out on Nunavak Island. McCoryuk, 37, mostly clear with a west wind at 10. It is 39 in Mountain Village. Cloudy skies, little mist. Northwest wind at 9. We've also got 39 in St. Michael. Clear skies with a north wind at 5. Unalakleet, 32, clear and calm. A little chilly there for Bible campers this morning, but we're thinking about them, praying for them. Shaktuluk, 36, clear, northeast wind at 9. Koyuk, also clear, 28. That's one of the colder spots in our listening area. Clear skies and calm. Also 28 up in Shishmaref, where it's cloudy. Little light snow and freezing fog there this morning. Northwest wind at 6. Our very cold spot is out in Wales this morning, where it's cloudy, 27, and according to this information, it is snowing. Although, I don't know, I'll have to look that up and see if that really is the case. Northeast wind at 12. Out on the island, Savunga, 34, cloudy with some fog, a west wind at 12. Here in Nome at the Fondale Broadcast Center, clear skies, 36, with a west wind at 3. Like I said, I'm going to have to check on that report there of snow in Wales. That doesn't seem quite right to me at all, because there's no clouds. So I don't know. Well, that remains to be seen. If you're out in Wales, maybe you can give me a call. Tell me what it's doing out there in Wales. Well, we've got music to take us to the bottom of the hour, the news, the weather, and storybook room. And then it is the Riddle Machine this morning here on The Breakfast Club, so stay tuned for that. Taking us there, it's Johnny and Darlene Ulak, Shake Hands with Mother Again.

0: And the timing. President Trump yesterday told reporters in the Oval Office that Iran killing U.S. troops would be a good reason to restart the war. News Nation's Robert Sherman has more.
1: The president saying tonight that no matter what it takes, the United States will achieve its goals with Iran, either through diplomacy or through military force. While preferring the negotiating option, the president saying tonight that the dynamic could change if something were to happen here in the region, such as U.S. service members being seriously injured or killed.
0: The president also indicated he would consider meeting with Iran's new supreme leader if a deal was made. Some moviegoers have faced their own journey to buy tickets to Christopher Nolan's latest film. Tickets for IMAX and other premium large format showings of The Odyssey went on sale yesterday morning and immediately saw sky-high demand. So many fans tried to buy tickets that AMC had to put its ticketing app on hold, while Fandango users also reported issues when trying to buy tickets. From Christian News Radio Network, I'm Jill Miller. To hear this and other reports on demand, be sure to visit ChristianNewsRadio.org.
2: With Alaska News, I'm Patty Burchill. The U.S. House of Representatives has passed the Alaska's Right to Ivory Sales and Tradition, or ARTIST Act, legislation Senator Dan Sullivan introduced to protect the legal rights of Alaska Native artists who use walrus ivory in traditional handicrafts, art, ceremonial regalia, and clothing. For years, several states have enacted overtly broad ivory bans intended to combat illegal African elephant ivory trafficking. Unfortunately, those laws have also swept in lawful, sustainable Alaska Native handicrafts made from walrus ivory, undermining centuries-old cultural practices and limiting important economic opportunities for Alaska Native artists and rural communities. The ARTIST Act clarifies that states may not ban the import, sale, or possession of authentic Alaska Native handicrafts and ensures these lawful and culturally vital traditions can continue to be practiced, shared, and sold across the country. The bill previously passed the Senate unanimously and now heads to the president's desk to be signed into law. And the Trump administration's push to expand oil and gas development in Alaska faces a new test Friday. That's when the latest lease sale is set for the Arctic National Wildlife Refuge. A coalition of conservation groups sent a letter to oil company leaders ahead of the sale, urging them to stay away and citing risks such as ongoing litigation around the leasing program. Opponents of drilling in the refuge have pointed to a lack of major industry interest in prior lease sales. But supporters of drilling see the refuge's coastal plain as a potential untapped resource that could boost oil production and generate new revenue. And that's Alaska News.
3: With Sports Shorts, I'm Cody. In some NHL Stanley Cup Finals news, Seth Jarvis scored on a power play in overtime after Carolina erased a deficit in regulation only to give up a late tying goal. And the Hurricanes beat the Vegas Golden Knights 4-3 in Game 2 of the Stanley Cup Final to tie the series. Jarvis's heroics, 3 minutes 56 into overtime, came after a thrilling third period that included 4 goals being scored and another getting called off because of goaltender interference. Carolina became the first team since 1994 to win a cup final game when trailing by multiple goals in the final 10 minutes. Game 3 is Saturday night in Las Vegas. There is now a guarantee the series will return to Raleigh for a Game 5 next week. And that's Sports Shorts.
2: Here's the fast forecast from KICY AM 850. For eastern Norton Sound and the Nulato Hills, sunny skies today, highs in the upper 50s, northwest winds to 15 miles an hour. For St. Lawrence Island, mostly sunny, areas of fog this morning, highs in the 40s, southwest winds to 15 miles an hour. For the Bering Strait coast, partly sunny skies today, areas of fog this morning, highs around 40, southwest winds to 10 miles an hour. For the Yukon Delta coast, mostly sunny skies today, areas of fog this morning, highs in the lower 50s, northwest winds to 10 miles an hour. For the lower Yukon River, mostly sunny skies today, highs in the lower 60s, northwest winds to 15 miles an hour. For the Kuskokwim Delta, sunny skies today with highs in the mid-60s, north winds to 20 miles an hour. And for the Southern Seward Peninsula coast, sunny skies today with highs in the upper 50s, west winds to 10 miles an hour. We'll have the extended forecast in about a half an hour here on KICY, AM 850.
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5: Buenos dias from Ecuador, South America. I am the leaf cutter ant, and I am Uncle Bob's guest today.
6: Abigail, right?
5: How'd you guess?
6: Oh, you're famous.
5: Thank you, Uncle Bob.
6: You're welcome. Wow, you can't be over a half an inch long.
5: Kind of small in comparison to you, right?
6: Oh, really? You're especially pretty, though.
5: Whoa, you just made my day. You like red ants or something?
6: Oh, definitely.
5: That is good.
6: Tell the kids about yourself, Abigail.
5: I am a member of a very special family of red ants in South America.
6: Yes, you're the leaf cutter ant.
5: Right on, a worker leaf cutter.
6: Describe why you call yourself the leaf cutter.
5: In the family of leaf cutter ants, there are four sizes of workers. Mm-hmm. I represent the largest size because my work is the most strenuous.
6: Hardest?
5: Yeah.
6: Describe your job.
5: Thousands and thousands of my sisters and I leave our anthill in the jungles of Ecuador and scamper out 10 abreast.
6: Side by side?
5: Yes. We hustle along a trail that we have made that is about an inch wide and 100 yards long. At the end of this trail, there is a large tree with the most wonderful leaves.
6: Let me guess. You all scamper up that tree and cut off some leaves.
5: You've got it. Usually, I will cut the leaf in half.
6: Why?
5: Because it is too large for me to carry the whole leaf, Uncle Bob.
6: Oh, okay, I see. How do you carry a half a leaf home? That's still quite large for a little red ant.
5: Oh, I know, yeah. It is about the size of a quarter. The Creator God gave me a pair of mandibles.
6: Your jaws?
5: Yes. After I cut the leaf with my sharp mandible jaws, I clamp onto one edge of it and lift it over my head. And all thousands of my worker ant sisters do the same. And we head back to the anthill.
6: And it looks like you're carrying a lot of green flags.
5: Yes, indeed.
6: Do you ever get lost on your trip back to the anthill?
5: No, never, never.
6: How do you do it?
5: Each of us ants puts a few drops of a special liquid from our bodies on the trail.
6: Hmm. Well, how does that help, Abigail?
5: I can smell my liquid scent on that trail, Uncle Bob, and that leads me home.
6: Hmm, neat design.
5: Neat designer. Who thought of it so I would not get lost, Uncle Bob?
6: Betcha. God the Son is his name.
5: Colossians chapter 1, verse 16 in the Creator's book says that, right?
6: Right on. Abigail, you have the kids wondering, why do you cut leaves and bring them back to your anthill?
5: To make good, rich garden soil.
6: To make garden soil out of them?
5: Si, yes. Compost, you know.
6: Yes, I do, but I'm surprised. I thought maybe you ate the leaves.
5: Impossible. Leaves are full of cellulose, Uncle Bob, and a leaf cutter ant's body cannot digest cellulose.
6: Mm, there's no food in it for you.
5: No. I need protein to live. Leaves are only cellulose, no protein.
6: I understand. So you use the leaves to make garden soil.
5: Exactly. And my aunt's sisters plant something in that rich soil that will be really tasty.
6: We want to find out how tasty in just a moment. But first, you said your aunt's sisters do that work. Does that mean your job is done after you deliver the half a leaf to the anthill?
5: Yes and no.
6: What do you mean?
5: Yes, my work is done inside of the anthill. But no, my work is not done outside.
6: Okay, you have to scamper after more leaves then, right?
5: Yes, back down the trail and up the tree again. I do this all day long, Uncle Bob.
6: What do you do with the leaves when you bring them to the anthill?
5: When my worker sisters and I enter the anthill, we drop our loads of leaves on the floor of the first chamber and hustle right back out.
6: Going after more. Now, you talked about four different sizes of the leaf cutter ant.
5: Right, and the next largest size worker ant takes care of the leaf pile that we left.
6: Describe them.
5: Well, like I said, they are a little smaller than we cutter ants, and they scamper all over the leaves and lick them with their tongues.
6: Why do they lick the leaves?
5: The Lord Jesus Christ, the intelligent creator, taught them to do that so they will remove and swallow any bacteria or fungus that might be on the leaves.
6: Why don't they want any bacteria or fungus on the leaf?
5: Por qué? Because it will grow in our underground garden, see? And that would be bad news for the food that grows down there.
6: Yes, I see. Now, after these workers lick the leaves, what next?
5: They chop up the leaves into smaller pieces.
6: Using their mandibles.
5: Correct.
6: Then what?
5: Well, their job is done on that leaf pile.
6: Okay.
5: Now, the third largest worker ants scamper in and chew the leaves into even tinier pieces and spray tiny droplets of a liquid all over the chopped up pieces.
6: Why did he do this, Abigail?
5: It is important to get the leaves chewed into very tiny bits, so it decays quicker and easier, see? And the liquid from their bodies speeds up the process of decay.
6: The process of changing those chewed up leaves into fine soil for your garden.
5: Oh, you catch on, Uncle Roberto.
6: Okay. What happens next?
5: These ants carry this pulp.
6: The chewed up leaves.
5: To a special area called the garden chambers. They drop the shredded leaves right there.
6: Does that mean their work is done?
5: Not yet, no.
6: Okay, keep going.
5: In each garden chamber room, there is a ball of gray, spongy material. The ball is about the size of a large orange.
6: What is it?
5: It is fungus, see? It grows in the dark, down in our anthill.
6: All right. Is that what you plant in your new soil?
5: Yes! The ground-up decayed leaves that we brought to the garden chambers.
6: Neato! Do you plant this fungi in the decayed leaves?
5: No, we carry the decayed leaves over to the gray spongy ball, you know?
6: Mm-hmm.
5: And we push the leaves through the tiny holes in this gray fungus ball.
6: And that's it for you?
5: Yes, then we scamper back and go to work on the next pile of leaves waiting for us that needs chopping.
6: Who plants the fungi in the decayed leaves?
5: The dwarf ants.
6: The tiny ones.
5: The tiniest of all leafcutter ants. They are like those itsy-bitsy ants you see running around on your kitchen counter if you have left a piece of cake there.
6: And these little guys do the gardening, right?
5: The planting of the fungi, yes.
6: Why was this work given to these dwarf ants?
5: Because they are the only ones who can fit into the thousands of tiny holes and tunnels in the gray, spongy ball of fungus.
6: Okay, I see now.
5: These little guys smooth out the decayed leaves and with their little jaws pull off a thread of fungus from the gray ball and plant it in the leafy soil.
6: Mm-hmm.
5: They'll do this again and again and again until it is full of the little fungi threads.
6: And this happens in all of the garden chambers?
5: Hundreds and hundreds of garden chambers, Uncle Bob.
6: That new garden soil is moist and rich. How long does it take for those fungi threads to grow?
5: 24 hours, and the fungi completely covers the leaf garden.
6: Is it ready to eat yet?
5: No. During this time, the dwarf ants will weed the garden.
6: You mean they have to pull weeds, too?
5: Yes, yeah. Here and there, a strange fungus or a little plant will spring up in the leaf soil, say. These could be poisonous, and they could kill an ant if he ate it, and they must be taken out of the big gray spongy ball and thrown into a pile.
6: And all of this happens in total darkness, underground.
5: You're right. The intelligent Lord God has trained the little dwarf ants to be able to tell a bad weed or fungi by smell. It is as good as having a bright light.
6: What happens to the garden next, Abigail?
5: Well, within the next day, the fungi growing in the garden will get longer and bigger and push itself out the holes of the gray spongy ball.
6: Now all of the other ants can see it.
5: Yes, see. And the other ants notice tiny white knobs or little balls growing on the ends of each fungi thread.
6: Is that the part that you eat?
5: You've got it, Uncle Bob. All the ants swarm over the ball that is now a white collar, and they eat the knobs until their little tummies are content.
6: What do your little baby larva grubs eat?
5: The same thing.
6: Well, how do they get the fungi knobs?
5: The nurse ants will go to the garden, harvest some nice, juicy fungi knobs, scamper back to the nursery, and feed it to the little larva.
6: Good for you. You probably no sooner get done with your delicious fungi dinner than it's time to go out and cut more leaves from the trees.
5: That's right. And the whole process is done all over again and again, day after day.
6: Who's in charge of your anthill that everything gets done so well and in order?
5: No one.
6: No one?
5: That's right. The master designer has engineered us so we all work together without having the need of somebody telling us what to do and when to do it.
6: Ooh. That's high-tech engineering.
5: That is exactly what the Creator's book says.
6: Oh, really?
5: Proverbs 6, verses 6 through 8. Go to the ant, you lazy person. Consider her ways and be wise. The ant has no commander, no overseer or ruler. Yet she prepares her food in the summer and gathers it at harvest time.
6: Amazing. That's exactly the way you do it, Abigail, the leaf cutter ant.
5: I thought you'd say that, Uncle Bob.
6: You know me quite well. Having such a complicated underground high-tech gardening system, your anthill must be quite large.
5: Oh, it is, yes. As I told you before, the top of our anthill is a mound about 4 feet tall.
6: Right.
5: But what you do not see is what is humongous.
6: Like how humongous?
5: Below ground, our anthill descends for 18 feet into a maze of chambers and passageways.
6: Amazing.
5: Amazing creator who programmed all of that complex knowledge into our genes. So we just know what to do, Uncle Bob.
6: Abigail the leafcutter ant, thank you for being my guest today.
5: My privilege, really. Kids, don't miss this. Put your trust in God the Son, who designed me. He also is your master designer. Thank you.

0: Whoa, listen to this verse. I've never seen this before. Galatians 6:9. Let us not grow weary while doing good. In due season we shall reap if we don't lose heart.
1: Do you understand that?
0: Who are you?
1: The Apostle Paul.
0: Oh, neat.
1: How about it? Do you understand that verse that I wrote?
0: Yeah, I think so. It's talking to believers in Jesus, and it says, don't get tired of doing what's good.
1: Right on, Tim.
0: What does that part mean that says, in due season?
1: At the right time.
0: Oh, at the right time, we shall reap.
1: That means you'll see a great harvest.
0: A benefit, a blessing?
1: Yes, and it will happen if you don't lose heart.
0: If I don't get discouraged as a Christian.
1: A good way to describe it, son.
0: Thank you, Paul.
1: Here, read the next verse, will you?
0: Sure. Galatians 6:10. As we
1: means believers in the Lord Jesus.
0: As we have opportunity, let us do good to all people. Saved and unsaved?
1: Yes, but especially to whom?
0: Especially do good to those who belong to the family of believers.
1: Get it?
0: Oh, yeah, very clear, Paul, sir.
1: Another verse the Holy Spirit of God gave me for a real saint of God, Tim, is this one.
0: Thank you. Ephesians 2:10. We are God's workmanship, created in Christ Jesus to do good works.
1: You are created to do what?
0: Good works, which God prepared beforehand for us to do.
1: Never forget it. That is your job as a real born-again believer in the Lord Jesus, Tim.
0: Thank you, Paul. Oh, you made that clear. For the first time, I see that since I was saved, it's my job to do good works.

I'll say it again. Let's not grow weary while doing good. In due season we shall reap if we don't lose heart. Galatians 6:9. Uncle Bob for today. Have a great day.

It is time for the Riddle Machine here on The Breakfast Club. I'm going to ask a silly dad joke just because that's what I love doing. A little background on that. I used to teach sixth grade, and a lot of these riddles are ones that my sixth grade students would just crack up over, and I love them. They're just simple. They're funny. They're humorous. All the things. So here we go. Silly dad joke. And if you know the answer, you can give me a call at 1-800-478-5429 or 907-443-2213. First caller with the correct answer will win a prize from our prize closet. We have a few t-shirts left. 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We also have a KICY coffee mugs, beanies, and ball caps. We have KICY pocket knives, solar-powered radios, and good things to choose from our prize closet. If you are the first caller with the correct answer, you could choose one of those items, and we'll gladly send it to you. So here we go. The numbers again, 1-800-478-5429 or 907-443-2213. Here it is. Where does a lamb go for a haircut? Where does a lamb go for a haircut? 1-800-478-5429 or 907-443-2213. Where does a lamb go for a haircut? Here's Darlene Check. This is You Are Love. Where does a lamb go for a haircut?

0: With Alaska News, I'm Patty Burchill. The U.S. House of Representatives has passed the Alaska's Right to Ivory Sales and Tradition, or ARTIST Act, legislation Senator Dan Sullivan introduced to protect the legal rights of Alaska Native artists who use walrus ivory in traditional handicrafts, art, ceremonial regalia, and clothing. For years, several states have enacted overtly broad ivory bans intended to combat illegal African elephant ivory trafficking. Unfortunately, those laws have also swept in lawful, sustainable Alaska Native handicrafts made from walrus ivory, undermining centuries-old cultural practices and limiting important economic opportunities for Alaska Native artists and rural communities. The ARTIST Act clarifies that states may not ban the import, sale, or possession of authentic Alaska Native handicrafts and ensures these lawful and culturally vital traditions can continue to be practiced, shared, and sold across the country. The bill previously passed the Senate unanimously and now heads to the president's desk to be signed into law. And the Trump administration's push to expand oil and gas development in Alaska faces a new test Friday. That's when the latest lease sale is set for the Arctic National Wildlife Refuge. A coalition of conservation groups sent a letter to oil company leaders ahead of the sale, urging them to stay away and citing risks such as ongoing litigation around the leasing program. Opponents of drilling in the refuge have pointed to a lack of major industry interest in prior lease sales. But supporters of drilling see the refuge's coastal plain as a potential untapped resource that could boost oil production and generate new revenue. And that's Alaska News.
1: With Sports Shorts, I'm Cody. In some NHL Stanley Cup Finals news, Seth Jarvis scored on a power play in overtime after Carolina erased a deficit in regulation only to give up a late tying goal. And the Hurricanes beat the Vegas Golden Knights 4-3 in Game 2 of the Stanley Cup Final to tie the series. Jarvis's heroics, 3 minutes 56 into overtime, came after a thrilling third period that included 4 goals being scored and another getting called off because of goaltender interference. Carolina became the first team since 1994 to win a cup final game when trailing by multiple goals in the final 10 minutes. Game 3 is Saturday night in Las Vegas. There is now a guarantee the series will return to Raleigh for a Game 5 next week. And that's Sports Shorts.
0: Here's Western Alaska's weather outlook from KICY AM 850. For eastern Norton Sound and the Nulato Hills, including St. Michael and Ilum, sunny skies today with highs in the upper 50s, northwest winds to 15 miles an hour. And tonight, partly cloudy, a slight chance of showers after midnight, lows in the upper 30s, northwest winds to 10 miles an hour, becoming south after midnight. For St. Lawrence Island, including Gamble and Savunga, mostly sunny today, areas of fog this morning, highs in the 40s, southwest winds to 15 miles an hour. And tonight, mostly cloudy, a slight chance of showers after midnight, lows in the upper 30s, west winds to 15 miles an hour, becoming north after midnight. For the Bering Strait coast, including Tin City and Diomede, partly sunny skies today, areas of fog this morning, highs around 40, southwest winds to 10 miles an hour. And tonight, mostly cloudy, lows in the lower 30s, west winds to 15 miles an hour, becoming north after midnight. For the Yukon Delta coast, including Amonguk and Mountain Village, mostly sunny today, areas of fog this morning, highs in the lower 50s, northwest winds to 10 miles an hour. And tonight, partly cloudy, lows in the upper 30s, northwest winds to 10 miles an hour. For the lower Yukon River, including Russian Mission and Marshall, mostly sunny skies today, highs in the lower 60s, northwest winds to 15 miles an hour. And tonight, mostly clear, lows in the lower 40s, north winds to 15 miles an hour. For the Kuskokwim Delta, including Aniak and McCoryuk, sunny skies today with highs in the mid-60s, north winds to 20 miles an hour. And tonight, mostly clear, lows in the upper 30s, north winds to 20 miles an hour. And for the southern Seward Peninsula coast, including Nome and Golovin, sunny skies today, highs in the upper 50s, west winds to 10 miles an hour. And tonight, mostly clear this evening, then becoming mostly cloudy, lows in the mid-40s, northwest winds to 15 miles an hour. I'm Patty Burchill. That's the weather forecast from KICY AM 850.

Just a Little Talk with Jesus. Well, congratulations going out to Emily Kanaroff of Among Us. We played the riddle machine just before the top of the hour, and she knew, she was the first caller with the correct answer. She knew that lambs go to the barber shop for a haircut. And for her correct answer, we're going to send her a pocket size, or not a pocket size. We're going to send her a solar powered radio. That's it, the solar powered radio. So congratulations to Emily of Among Us. We got a lot of things happening around town today and tomorrow. Lots of things going on this weekend. City of Nome spring cleanup is going on at this week. Today yet, you can head out to the Monofil. It will be open between 11 a.m. and 7 p.m. to accept all of your trash. Spring U-Call We-Haul is going on through today. If you've not yet made arrangements for your large unwanted items to be picked up, you need to call the city anytime before noon today. That's 443-6663, 907-443-6663. Spring cleanup day is tomorrow. If you want to pick up some yellow trash bags before tomorrow, you can do that at the library, the police station, the rec center, and city hall during business hours. Dump trucks will be parked at the ICV Fire Hall, the rec center, and beside the recycling vans on West 4th Avenue from noon to 4 tomorrow. There will also be more yellow bags available there. Kids are encouraged to pick up trash, collect tickets, and be entered to win one of three bikes. For more information, you can call the city again at 907-443-6663. Also going on today and tomorrow, it's Kowarik Environmental's annual e-waste event from 10 a.m. to 4 p.m. today and tomorrow. Take your old, broken, tired, or unwanted electronics of all kinds to the parking lot on Sepulveda Drive between Kowarik and the Methodist Church. This service is free for residents, and commercial waste will be charged 50 cents a pound. If you need more information on that, call 907-443-4258. And the camp department is hosting the Nome Bike Rodeo tomorrow from noon to 2 at the hospital parking lot. There will be helmet fittings, bike tune-ups, prizes, and health screenings. For more information, call 907-443-4583. For lunch today at the BSSD, it's fish with rice, green beans, and cauliflower. Yum. Here's Todd Tillman. Didn't feel like faith. It's 8:10 here on The Breakfast Club.

0: The sun rose this morning at 4:39. It will set at 1:20. It did set at 1:20 earlier today, giving us 20 hours, 42 minutes for this 24-hour period. Gain of 5 minutes, 11 seconds over yesterday. We'll set again tomorrow morning at 1:23. Long, long days. Sure enjoying this sunshine. Looking at our high and low temperatures for yesterday, we got up to 62 degrees here in Nome, and it was 38 for the low yesterday morning. Normal values for the day, 51 for the high, 37 for the low, and record-setting temperatures. We didn't set a record yesterday, no. But for today, the record high temperature was set back in 1957 at 77 degrees. We won't get there today, and that's actually a good thing. The record low for today was set back in 1974, second day in a row. 24 degrees was the low temperature that day. Again, normal values for today, we gain a degree in our high temperature. 52 is the normal for today. 37 is the low. Well, we got a couple people celebrating birthdays today on this fifth day of June. Want to wish a very happy June 5th birthday to Zoe Parrish, Bailey Imogen, and Dustin Oten. And you, if it's your birthday.
1: Happy

Our verse from God's Word today comes from 1 Thessalonians 5:11. Therefore, encourage one another and build each other up, just as in fact you are doing. That's 1 Thessalonians 5:11 from the New International Version of the Bible. Here's the Anna Vergunlet Quartet with Great is Thy Faithfulness. This will take us to the fishing report here on The Breakfast Club.

0: time for the Fishing Report from the Alaska Department of Fish and Game. 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
1: This is the Alaska Department of Fish and Game with a Yukon River subsistence fishing schedule recorded Tuesday, June 2nd. This year, the Chinook and Summer Chum salmon runs are forecasted to be well below average and unable to provide any surplus for harvest. Subsistence fishing closures will start based on historic Chinook salmon run timing. In the coastal district from Nauskanot Peninsula north to Point Romanoff and District 1, including the communities of Chivac, Hooper Bay, Scammon Bay, Black River, Nunamequa, Alakanuk, Imanuk, and Kotlik, Chinook and Chum subsistence fishing is closed. Gillnets larger than 4 inches and fish wheels are not allowed. Gillnets of 4-inch or smaller mesh may be used to target other species, but are restricted to 60 feet or less in length and must be operated as a set net near shore. Selective gear types including dip nets, beach seines, and hook and line may be used to target non-salmon, as well as pink and sockeye salmon. However, Chinook and Chum salmon must be released alive. In District 2, including Mountain Village, Pitka's Point, St. Mary's, Pilot Station, and Marshall, subsistence fishing is currently open 24 hours per day, 7 days per week, with 7.5-inch or smaller mesh gill nets. All fish caught may be retained. Effective 8 p.m. Wednesday, June 3rd, Chinook and Chum salmon subsistence fishing will close. Gillnets larger than 4-inch and fish wheels are not allowed. Gillnets of 4-inch or smaller mesh may be used to target other species, but are restricted to 60 feet or less in length and must be operated as a set net near shore. Selective gear types including dip nets, beach seines, and hook and line may be used to target non-salmon as well as pink and sockeye salmon. However, Chinook and Chum salmon must be released alive. In District 3, including Russian Mission and Holy Cross, subsistence fishing is currently open 24 hours per day, 7 days per week with 7.5-inch or smaller mesh gill nets and other salmon and non-salmon gear types. All fish caught may be retained. Effective 8 p.m. Sunday, June 7th, Chinook and Chum salmon subsistence fishing will close. Gillnets larger than 4 inches and fish wheels will not be allowed. Gillnets of 4-inch or smaller mesh may be used to target other species, but are restricted to 60 feet or less in length and must be operated as a set net near shore. Selective gear types including dip nets, beach seines, and hook and line may be used to target non-salmon as well as pink and sockeye salmon. However, Chinook and Chum salmon must be released alive. In the Innoko River, including the community of Shagaluk, subsistence fishing is currently open 24 hours per day, 7 days per week, with 7.5-inch or smaller mesh gill nets, as well as other salmon and non-salmon gear types. All fish caught may be retained. Effective 8 p.m. Tuesday, June 9th, Chinook and Chum salmon subsistence fishing will close. Gillnets larger than 4 inches and fish wheels will not be allowed. Gillnets of 4-inch or smaller mesh may be used to target other species, but are restricted to 60 feet or less in length and must be operated as a set net near shore. Selective gear types including dip nets, beach seines, and hook and line may be used to target non-salmon as well as pink and sockeye salmon. However, Chinook and Chum salmon must be released alive. All gillnets must be marked with a keg or buoy that has the fisherman's first initial, last name, and address. The subsistence fishing schedule is available 24 hours per day at 1-866-479-7387. The Imanuk office will open for the season on June 3rd. Regular business hours are Monday to Friday from 8 a.m. to 5 p.m., closed on Saturdays and Sundays. If you have any questions about this or on any announcement, please call the Ammonic office at 907-949-1320 or the Fairbanks office at 907-459-7274. Please note that there is a federal special action in place and federal closures aligned with this announcement. Contact Holly Carroll at 907-351-3029 for more information.
2: This is the Alaska Department of Fish and Game in Nome with an informational update for Norton Sound salmon, subsistence schedules, herring, and crab fisheries. Subsistence fishermen are reminded that a subsistence fishing permit is required to retain salmon caught while subsistence fishing in the Port Clarence District and the Cape Woolley, Nome, Gullivan, and Elam subdistricts. The Cape Woolley area has been included in the Nome Subdistrict subsistence permit this year and is not a standalone permit as in previous years. In the Nome Subdistrict, the subsistence fishing schedule will go into effect June 15th. Marine waters east of Cape Nome will be open 7 days per week. Marine waters west of Cape Nome and the fresh waters of the Nome Subdistrict will close to gillnet fishing at 6 p.m. on Monday, June 15th. Gillnet subsistence fishing will reopen at 6 p.m. on Wednesday, June 17th, and will be on a weekly schedule of 6 p.m. Wednesdays until 6 p.m. on Mondays. Also effective June 15th, beach seines, dip nets, and cast nets may be used for salmon and are open in all subsistence net fishing areas of the Norton Sound District whenever the subsistence gillnet fishing is open. Unless closed by emergency order, beach seining will remain open during the gillnet fishing periods through August 15th. Fishermen are reminded that gillnets are restricted to no more than 50 feet in freshwater and 300 feet in marine waters, and a net may not block more than one half of any stream, channel, or side channel. Beginning June 15th in the Shaktulik and Unaklete areas, subdistricts 5 and 6, marine and fresh waters will close to conserve king salmon in an effort to achieve escapement goals. The first closure to subsistence fishing in the fresh and marine waters of subdistricts 5 and 6 will be at midnight on the evening of June 14th. The Unaklete River drainage downstream from the North River and all the North River drainage will close to all subsistence fishing, except for dip nets and cast nets. Any king salmon caught in a cast net or dip net must be immediately returned to the water unharmed. Set gill nets with a mesh size of 4 inches or less may continue to be fished in the Unaklete River drainage upstream of the North River confluence to target non-salmon species. Beach seining for salmon in all of Subdistricts 5 and 6 waters is closed. The Pilgrim River will be open to net fishing with an annual household limit of 3 kings and 25 sockeye salmon. Additionally, Port Clarence waters will be open for 24 hours per day, 7 days per week, with standard gear requirements. If escapement projections indicate the Pilgrim River escapement goal range of 6,800 to 36,000 sockeye salmon will be attained, the department may liberalize the household limit for sockeye salmon in future announcements. Winter king crab subsistence reports are due and are required to be submitted whether the permit holder fished or not. Failure to report can result in the loss of future permits and or fines. The summer season commercial crab open access and CDQ fisheries will open at noon on June 15th. Herring fishing for bait is currently open in southern Norton Sound. Fishermen are reminded that they must ensure they have a market prior to engaging in commercial fishing activities. For any questions regarding the upcoming fishing season, please call Fish and Game in Nome at 907-443-5167 or 1-800-560-2271. This has been an informational update from the Alaska Department of Fish and Game in Nome. Hey, stay safe out there and good luck.
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3: The next Nome tide will be a high tide at 11:20 a.m., followed by a low tide at 3:55 a.m. tomorrow. The marine forecast for Western Alaska coastal waters out to 15 nautical miles posted at 3:46 a.m. Friday, June 5th, outlook to Saturday. Zone 2802, Dull Point to Quick Peck. Today, northwest winds 10 knots, seas 3 feet, subsiding, fog. Tonight and Saturday, northwest winds 10 knots, seas 2 feet. Zone 2803, Quick Peck to Cape Stevens. Today, northwest winds 10 knots, seas 2 feet, fog. Tonight and Saturday, west winds 10 knots, seas 2 feet. Zone 2804, Cape Stevens to Moses Point. Today, northwest winds 10 knots, seas 2 feet. Tonight, west winds 15 knots, seas 3 feet. Saturday, southwest winds 10 knots, seas 2 feet. Zone 2805, Moses Point to Sledge Island. Today, north winds 10 knots, becoming west, seas building to 3 feet. Tonight, west winds 15 knots, seas 3 feet. Saturday, north winds 10 knots, seas 2 feet. Zone 2806, Sledge Island to Wales. Today, north winds 10 knots, becoming west, seas 2 feet, fog. Tonight, northwest winds 15 knots, seas 3 feet. Saturday, north winds 15 knots, seas 3 feet. Zone 2816, the south side of St. Lawrence Island. Today, northwest winds 10 knots, becoming southwest, seas 2 feet, fog. Tonight, west winds 15 knots, seas 3 feet. Saturday, north winds 10 knots, seas 2 feet. Zone 2817, the north side of St. Lawrence Island. Today, southeast winds 10 knots, becoming southwest, seas building to 3 feet, fog. Tonight, west winds 15 knots, seas 3 feet. Saturday, north winds 10 knots, seas 1 foot.

0: From Christian News Radio Network, I'm Jim Miller. There's still around 700,000 ballots still to be counted from California's primaries held on Tuesday. We're still waiting the final results in the L.A. mayor's race featuring incumbent Mayor Karen Bass, reality TV star Spencer Brad, and city councilwoman Nithya Raman. We're also waiting on the governor's race that features Steve Hilton, Xavier Becerra, and Tom Steyer. The Department of Justice announcing a takedown of alleged fraudsters in Ohio. Acting Attorney General Todd Blanche says state employees are among more than a dozen defendants who are being indicted into what Blanche called some of the most significant fraud schemes in the country. They allegedly defrauded the state and federal governments out of more than $50 million. And President Trump teasing plans for a Trump arch between Arlington National Cemetery and the Lincoln Memorial. News Nation's Washington correspondent Gabrielle Caricciolo says one U.S. representative is against it.
1: So far, the president's allies sitting on the Commission of Fine Arts and the National Capital Planning Commission are on board.
2: But like many of the president's construction plans, it's facing pushback in the form of lawsuits and legislation.
1: Virginia Democratic Representative Don Byers' district includes Arlington National Cemetery. He's among those opposed to the arch changing the cemetery's iconic view of the Lincoln Memorial and is trying to stop the construction with a new bill.
0: Mayor said the administration can't build on the land that would block the cemetery's view of the Lincoln Memorial. A new AI robot that obeys verbal commands has been unveiled by Amazon. The global online retailer revealed its new mobile robot at an Amazon fulfillment center near London and said the next generation Proteus can respond to conversational prompts. The vice president of Amazon Robotics said you can tell it what it needs to be done and it figures out the priority, the route, and the timing. President Trump yesterday told reporters in the Oval Office that Iran killing U.S. troops would be a good reason to restart the war. News Nation's Robert Sherman has more.
3: The president saying tonight that no matter what it takes, the United States will achieve its goals with Iran, either through diplomacy or through military force. While preferring the negotiating option, the president saying tonight that the dynamic could change if something were to happen here in the region, such as U.S. service members being seriously injured or killed.
0: The president also indicated he would consider meeting with Iran's new supreme leader if a deal was made. Some moviegoers have faced their own journey to buy tickets to Christopher Nolan's latest film. Tickets for IMAX and other premium large format showings of The Odyssey went on sale yesterday morning and immediately saw sky-high demand. So many fans tried to buy tickets that AMC had to put its ticketing app on hold, while Fandango users also reported issues when trying to buy tickets. From Christian News Radio Network, I'm Joe Miller. To hear this and other reports on demand, be sure to visit ChristianNewsRadio.org.
4: With Alaska News, I'm Patty Burchill. The U.S. House of Representatives has passed the Alaska's Right to Ivory Sales and Tradition, or ARTIST Act, legislation Senator Dan Sullivan introduced to protect the legal rights of Alaska Native artists who use walrus ivory in traditional handicrafts, art, ceremonial regalia, and clothing. For years, several states have enacted overtly broad ivory bans intended to combat illegal African elephant ivory trafficking. Unfortunately, those laws have also swept in lawful, sustainable Alaska Native handicrafts made from walrus ivory, undermining centuries-old cultural practices and limiting important economic opportunities for Alaska Native artists and rural communities. The ARTIST Act clarifies that states may not ban the import, sale, or possession of authentic Alaska Native handicrafts and ensures these lawful and culturally vital traditions can continue to be practiced, shared, and sold across the country. The bill previously passed the Senate unanimously and now heads to the president's desk to be signed into law. And the Trump administration's push to expand oil and gas development in Alaska faces a new test Friday. That's when the latest lease sale is set for the Arctic National Wildlife Refuge. A coalition of conservation groups sent a letter to oil company leaders ahead of the sale, urging them to stay away and citing risks such as ongoing litigation around the leasing program. Opponents of drilling in the refuge have pointed to a lack of major industry interest in prior lease sales, but supporters of drilling see the refuge's coastal plain as a potential untapped resource that could boost oil production and generate new revenue. And that's Alaska News.
5: With Sports Shorts, I'm Cody. In some NHL Stanley Cup Finals news, Seth Jarvis scored on a power play in overtime after Carolina erased a deficit in regulation, only to give up a late tying goal. And the Hurricanes beat the Vegas Golden Knights 4-3 in Game 2 of the Stanley Cup Final to tie the series. Jarvis's heroics, 3 minutes 56 into overtime, came after a thrilling third period that included 4 goals being scored and another getting called off because of goaltender interference. Carolina became the first team since 1994 to win a cup final game when trailing by multiple goals in the final 10 minutes. Game 3 is Saturday night in Las Vegas. There is now a guarantee the series will return to Raleigh for a Game 5 next week. And that's Sports Shorts.
4: Here's the fast forecast from KICY AM 850. For eastern Norton Sound and the Nulato Hills, sunny skies today, highs in the upper 50s, northwest winds to 15 miles an hour. For St. Lawrence Island, mostly sunny, areas of fog this morning, highs in the 40s, southwest winds to 15 miles an hour. For the Bering Strait coast, partly sunny skies today, areas of fog this morning, highs around 40, southwest winds to 10 miles an hour. For the Yukon Delta coast, mostly sunny skies today, areas of fog this morning, highs in the lower 50s, northwest winds to 10 miles an hour. For the lower Yukon River, mostly sunny skies today, highs in the lower 60s, northwest winds to 15 miles an hour. For the Kuskokwim Delta, sunny skies today with highs in the mid-60s, north winds to 20 miles an hour. And for the Southern Seward Peninsula coast, sunny skies today with highs in the upper 50s, west winds to 10 miles an hour. We'll have the extended forecast in about a half an hour here on KICY AM 850.

That's the Burge family with As the Deer. Well, I've got some great dog names for you. I know that, you know, mushers often name the litters that they have after certain things. It's the soda pop litter, right? And you've got cola and Sprite and Pepper for Dr. Pepper, or, you know, all those names that come with sodas. Fanta, all those things. Crush, yeah, there you go. And maybe you've got the, I don't know, the Northern Rivers name, and you've got the Kobuk, and all these names, right? Well, here's some interesting dog names. Of course, asked on the internet, right? And here's what some people said. How about naming your corgi Thorgi? You've got Thorgi the Corgi. That's just kind of weird. But anyway, here's another one that says, a guy I used to work with trained his dog to play dead when he said heel, which is pretty hilarious because the dog's name was Achilles. And so he'd be walking the dog and just say, Achilles, heel. And the dog would just drop. So there you go. Achilles, heel. That. Okay, here you go. Family with the last name of Larkin named their dog Barkin. So he was Barkin Larkin. Another person said they were pretty proud of their dad for naming a dog when they were growing up. Arson was a Dalmatian, and the dad was a firefighter. Another person named their dog JD for just dog. And another person posted that they named their two bulldogs Tomato and Potato. That's just kind of weird. Here's a fun one. The person posting this said, their sister was a teacher for a kindergarten class and asked the kids for a name for her Maltese puppy. The top names that the kindergartners selected were Buddy and Monster Truck. And so they named him Buddy the Monster Truck. Names for dogs, right? If you remember, a former general manager here at KICY, Dennis Weidler, he and his wife Candace had a husky, and they named their husky Katmai. So they could call her Cat My Dog. Here's Andrew Rip. I'd Do It Again.

With the Wall Street Business Report, I'm Bill Alexander. American Airlines is temporarily suspending some of its routes this summer as steep jet fuel costs continue to strain carriers' budgets. U.S. applications for unemployment benefits for the week ending May 30th increased by 13,000 to 225,000. That's according to the Labor Department. The benchmark 30-year fixed-rate mortgage rate fell to 6.48% from 6.53% last week. That's according to mortgage buyer Freddie Mac. NFL Commissioner Roger Goodell will not testify before Congress next week about the league's broadcast deals and its recent practice of airing games on paywalled streaming services. Goodell declined an invitation to appear at the House Judiciary Committee hearing on June 10th. Walmart has partnered with Subway to deliver sandwiches to customers through the retailer's online ordering app. And the retailer said on Thursday that it plans to expand the fast delivery service to about 1,400 stores by late summer. For the Wall Street Business Report, I'm Bill Alexander in Washington.

That's Paid in Full with What Victory. Well, today is National Donut Day. I tell you what, I love a good donut. And donuts first appeared in 1485. That was the first recorded donut-like recipe in Europe in an early English cookbook, the Book of Cookery. And it included a recipe for sweet, deep-fried donuts that resemble later donuts and other fritters. And, you know, I tell you what, American sailor Hanson Gregory later claimed that in 1847, he punched a hole in the center of fried cakes to eliminate uncooked middles, creating the classic ring shape. And so that's another little tidbit about, and don't we all love donut holes, right? Yeah. Donuts were featured at the Chicago World's Fair in 1934 and have become now a staple, right? They're just great. So if you have the opportunity to have a donut today, enjoy. I just got a box full from Hanson's for our staff. So there you go. We're going to be eating donuts today. It is National Donut Day. Here's the Coastal Group. This is I'll Be There.

that's going to do it for another week here on The Breakfast Club. I hope you have an absolutely fabulous weekend. Stay tuned. We have Care Force coming your way at the top of the hour. If you have a prayer request, you can give us a call at 1-800-478-5429 or 907-443-2213. Taking us there to the top of the hour in Care Force, it's the Hissongs. This is Cause for Celebration. Stay tuned. Have a great weekend. God bless.

Good morning, Western Alaska. This is Care Force for Friday, June 5, 2026. And this is Joel William calling from Saldana. We actually came back to Saldana after spending some time in Yellow Creek for funeral and memorial. And we're thankful that everything worked out, that we were able to come back to celebrate our oldest grandson's graduation from high school, and that is done. And we're kind of on the men's just got to catch up with our rest. But we're thankful that God provided everything. We had good weather. We had actually good traveling going up and coming back both ways. And we were able to spend time with our people in Yellow Creek and then come back. Summer is just starting, and hopefully we'll be able to do stuff we do in the summer. But we thank God for His provision, for all that, all the prayers that have been said on our behalf. We can feel them, and we need prayers every day. Everybody that stands in the pulpit or is openly serving God, like people at TICY, they're broadcasting the gospel and messages and weather and all the things that affect our culture in Northwest. Also, to worship parties, it's a huge calling, but we're thankful that God provides in many ways. If you have a request from the village, it's 1-800-478-5429. Or if you're in Nome, 907-443-2213. And they will record your request or praise item, and we'll pray with them accordingly. Let's open our care post this morning with prayer. Lord God, we thank you for a new day. We thank you, Father, for your grace and mercy that you watch over us during the night and provide protection and good night's rest. Thank you for our families where they are, Lord, that you watch over them and keep them safe in your care. And all the schools that have closed for the summer, Lord, that you give the rest to the teachers and the students, and that they would enjoy their time off. Again, we thank you for providing your love in many ways to people when they pray, and they pray for work. Like we pray for Bible camp, it's ongoing. There's not only one Bible camp, but there's several going on in the state for safety and travel.

a good way to think, because we worship you wherever we are, and it's good to have people come together and we do worship also. For those that are grieving, Lord, we ask that you'll give them strength and courage and rest, and we thank you that there's closure for a lot of people, succumbing from cancer, and we all go through that in our life. But Lord, we ask that you will provide strength and comfort for those that are surviving, that you'd help them when they miss their loved ones. Not only for those, but those that are all of a sudden find out that they're alone. And Lord, the Bible says we are never alone when we have Jesus in our hearts, and we are thankful for that. But it's still difficult to adjust living, and we thank you that you provide family and friends, and for people that pray, that remember to pray for those that have passed away and their families. Again, thank you for Care Force. We ask that you bless our day as we open your word this morning, and pray for the requests that are there, and for people that are listening, that they would be encouraged to hear your word. Again, thank you for this day. Bless our day today, and watch over us. We pray in Jesus' name and for his sake. Amen. The last time I recall using the text from 2 Kings 7, where there are four, there's a famine in the land, and the seeds had gotten so bad that the donkey's head cost like 80 shekels. It was very expensive. Even pigeon droppings they cost some money because of the food value that they would boil those droppings and try to get food value out of that. There's a sad story about two ladies that had babies, and they sacrificed one, but the king found out that the other lady didn't want to sacrifice her son so that they could eat. It was bad. It was really, really bad. And

here, if we stay here, because there's no food here. If we go to our people in the city, they won't feed us, so we're going to die. Let's try to go across the street where there's an enemy. If they feed us and we live, if not, we're going to die anyway. So they really didn't have very many options. Leprosy was a very contagious disease, and they indeed went across the street and found that the whole army camp was abandoned. Like, they left in a hurry. If they were cooking meal, their meal was still cooking on the fire. The horses were walking around, and clothes laying all over the place, and it was just like it was abandoned just in a hurry. And they found out that there's tons and tons of food and rich clothing and money, and they were going from tent to tent and getting fancy clothes and money and hiding them. And finally they realized, this is not wrong. This is not right, I'm sorry. Across the street they're starving to death, and we're just four of us having this great feast, a great banquet. So they went over and told the guards at the gate that the army left, there's no army there. And the king thought it was a trick, but he sent five horses over there, and they found out it was true. And he put the attendant at the gate to monitor the people going, but the people were rushing so fast that they ran over him and he died. He saw all the food, but he never tasted it. Just like Elisha the prophet told him, that God, by this time tomorrow, you're going to see it, but you're not going to taste it. And there's a lot of lessons we can learn, even through difficulty. God is still in charge of everything, even now. The world may seem to be going upside down, but that's what the Bible says. In end time, there will be, as it was in the days of Noah, 24/7, evil. And the thing that needs to be fulfilled before the number of Gentiles to come in, God is still dealing with the Gentiles, but one day he's going to shut the door for the Gentiles and deal with his own people, the nation of Israel. If you read Matthew, Mark, or John, or Luke, it says at the end time that God will go back to the nation of Israel, and he will bring them through the tribulation, but they will suffer great loss because of the end time prophecy. But after that 7-year period is up, then Christ will come back to reign on this earth for 1,000 years. And I, this is the part that just hard to imagine, being here on this earth for 1,000 years, and then there'll be a new heaven and a new earth after that. But this is what God's word says, and we need to understand in our faith that, you know, just like when we come to the... When the Holy Spirit, not if, but when the Holy Spirit convicts us of our sin, and we come to the cross and we recognize that we're sinners, that we can't go to heaven. You know, the story of Lazarus and the rich man and Lazarus. The rich man had everything he needed on this earth, but Lazarus was eating the crumbs off the floor. He was so poor. But it switched in eternity, where the rich man wanted a drop of water in that torment. Place of torment, and Lazarus was in the bosom of Jesus in heaven. So it switches over in the story. And this is how it is with when the Holy Spirit convicts you of your sin and your heart is hardened, then you will suffer the consequences of ending up like the rich man in the place of torment. Those people without God will end up in the peace. It actually was prepared for the devil and his angels, but it includes all those that reject the gospel and accept what the world has to offer. And the gospel is still the same. Doors of the salvation are still open. God is patient with us, but he warns us that if your heart is so hard that you won't budge an inch, then that will be your fate. I mean, your hardened heart, if that's what you hold on to, will not allow you to repent of your sin and ask Jesus to come into your heart.

But the Holy Spirit can. The Holy Spirit is there's God the Father, God the Son, God the Holy Spirit. And the angels around God's throne sing, "Holy, holy, holy, Lord God Almighty." The whole earth is full of His glory. You go around the throne 24/7 and praise God that way. There's three holies because there's God the Father, God the Son, and God the Holy Spirit. And we need to understand that we cannot approach Him, not unless our sins are covered, are dealt with, because Jesus died on the cross once for all. When we accept Him into our heart, we recognize that we're sinners, we believe that He died for our sins, and we accept Him as our King and serve Him, then God promises that we will live in His kingdom forever. He promised in the Old Testament that His kingdom will not get smaller, it will get bigger. So the proclamation of the gospel is going on through many ways. But you need to be careful, because the Bible says in times there will be false teachers trying to let you go shortcut, not to heaven. But you can't go shortcut. You got to go through, by faith you have to accept Jesus. But by faith you have to go through the cross, the body and the blood that were broken on our behalf. Jesus endured on the cross for it says, "For God so loved the world that He gave His only begotten Son, that whosoever believes in Him should not perish but have everlasting life." And we're you know, because our hearts are hardened. I've heard that so many times that I can say it from memory. I remember one of my friends said, "If I'm going in a plane crash, I'm going to say real quick the Lord's Prayer." I thought, "Lord, as fast as He can," but it's too late. Yeah, but when God, the Holy Spirit can convict you, He's allowing you time to come to the cross, and it only takes a few seconds. Just recently, did a couple of funerals in Yellowknife, and the first one was a man. He had called me, and we went to go see him in the hospital, and I asked him, "If you take your last breath," because he was getting short on his breath, getting hard to breathe, "if you take your last breath, do you know where you are going?" And he said, I really don't know. And I told him, "You could know, because Jesus died on a cross for you and your sins. And if you ask Him, and the Holy Spirit convicts you of your sins, and you ask Him to come into your heart and forgive you of your sin, then you'll know where you're going." And he asked for maybe a minute or two, and he said, "I think I'm ready to say that prayer." So I led him into the sinner's prayer. "Lord Jesus, I know I am a sinner. I believe that You died on a cross for my sin, and I'm thankful that You are the God who loves and cares for each one of us the same. That if I ask You to forgive me of my sin and You come into my heart, then I will live with You forever." And that's what he did. He gave his heart to the Lord before he died. 2 days later, he died. And then they asked me to do his funeral. And the church was packed. It was full. And I relayed that message. So people have heard the gospel message. And God's not going to twist anybody's arm to come to the cross. Holy Spirit, when He convicts you, then you need to act. It's up to you. We have a free will. And God desires each one of us to use our free will to choose Him over the sin of the world. And I'm thankful that He's in heaven with His Creator, His Redeemer, His Savior. And I'm thankful that He's also in for all eternity. His destination is final. Anyway, there's another story about 10 lepers that were cleansed from Luke chapter 17. I'll just go ahead and read that real quickly. While he was on his way to Jerusalem, he was passing between Samaria and Galilee. As he entered a village, 10 leprous men who stood at a distance met him, and they raised their voices, saying, "Jesus, Master, have mercy on us." When he saw them, he said to them, "Go and show yourself to the priest." And as they were going, they were cleansed. Now one of them, when he saw that he had been healed,
turned back glorifying God with a loud voice, and he fell on his face at his feet, giving thanks to him, and he was a Samaritan. Then Jesus answered and said, were there not 10 cleansed? But the 9, where are they? Was no one found who returned to give glory to God except this foreigner? And he said to him, stand up and go. Your faith has made you well. Now, having been questioned by the Pharisees as to when the kingdom of God was coming, he answered them and said, the kingdom of God is not coming with signs to be observed. Nor will they say, look, here it is, or there it is. For behold, the kingdom of God is in your midst. And they taught us in seminary how to read text or context. And this is actually the good news story for the 10 lepers. And only one comes back and gives thanks to God and glorified his name. And Jesus said, where are the 10? Where are the 9? And that's the thing. The gates to destruction are wide, real wide, and everybody can go down, no problem. But the gates to salvation is narrow and it's difficult. But when you realize that there's only one way, then you need to take that opportunity to, and ask Jesus to forgive you of your sins and ask him to cleanse you from all unrighteousness and come into your heart, and he will save you. Jesus saves. Jesus said to Thomas, I am the way, the truth, and the life. No one comes to the Father except by me. The sacrifice that Jesus made is spiritual. The sacrifice Jesus made on a cross is for all eternity. There will be no other crosses to look at. The only cross is the one in the middle, where the thief on the cross said, Lord, remember me when you come into your kingdom. And Jesus said, today you will be with me in paradise. So these are very exact, precise, you know, when you think about eclipse of the sun or the moon, all those millions of miles away, and they're acting like they're on precision, like we'll find balance. But that's how God is. He's precise. He don't make mistakes. But, you know, it's just we're like the 9 that never gave thanks to God, and we just take everything for granted. We don't honor God. He's our creator. He's our savior. He can be our friend. And when we pray, this is why we have prayer posts, so that we can pray for the requests and praise items that people call into to know KICY. And I'm thankful that there are people that explain the truth in ways that we can understand. In my own, you know, God, desires worship for each one of us, and he desires fellowship with each one of us. And when we meet with other people to share testimonies and to encourage each other by scripture, like I said, when you go catch fish, you know, you can clean your hands with sand and mud and take the slime off, but the smell, you need to have soap, bar soap. And it's the same way when you read God's word, it's like bar soap. It cleanses us from all our sin and all our unrighteousness. And the desire that the Holy Spirit gives us is to worship and glorify God, just like the Samaritan leper that came back. And we need to understand that God desires that from each one of us. He created each one of us in our own characteristics. And you know, we get tired, we get frustrated, we are discouraged. Evil one, he comes to me and he said, are you even worthy to help people and help with their funeral? And I look at him and I said, I'm not worthy. But the one who died on the cross is worthy. He's the one that gives me strength. And when we hang on to that, he can't bother. He can't, you know, we do and say what God wants us to say, so that people, the Holy Spirit can convict men of sin. And men can be saved when they realize that the Holy Spirit is real. God is real. Jesus is real. Holy Spirit is real. And they are tremendously holy, holy, holy. We can't approach him. There's a story about Aaron's sons that came into the Holy of Holies with a different incense. And they died instantly from God's presence.
God is not any ogre. He's precise. He's exact. He's when he says, and he told, he warned Moses to tell Aaron not to come into him until after Aaron is cleansed from what happened. So Aaron had to wait a few days and do these rituals to cleanse himself so that he can come back into the temple where God came down and he came to the Ark of the Covenant. The mercy seat is right there, and that's where God sat above the Ark of the Covenant and talked to the priests or high priests. I'm not sure maybe once a year, but the Israelites didn't like God's presence because he's so powerful. And they told Moses, you can go and be our ambassador, but we are afraid to come to this mountain. And God comes. And he's the God that created each one of us in his likeness. We have our soul, our body, and our spirit. Our soul is made up of our mind, our feelings, and our free will. Our body is temporary. It's going to be laid to rest. Not unless there's a rapture happen. And those that are waiting will be caught up with those that have passed away before. And then our spirit needs to be born from above. It's the one that when Jesus said, I am the way, the truth, and the life. That's when our spirit needs to be reborn. And I mentioned about Adam and Eve, I think when they were created, they were light, like light bulbs, so bright. They were able to come in God's presence because they had no sin. They were innocent. But when they sinned, that light turned off. And God already had a plan to redeem the world and to his son. And that's the only plan that he ever knew. And that's the one that will save each one of us for our sin. And I thank God for his word. I thank God for the Holy Spirit that comes alongside of us to help us understand. And, you know, even as pastors, we're still human. We're still tempted. We still will trip and fall once in a while. And if it's not serious, you know, we need to understand that God loves and his grace is sufficient. He told Paul that he was bothered by a thorn in the flesh. My grace is sufficient for you because my power is made more powerful in weakness. So when we depend 100% fully on God, then no matter what happens or what comes about, if we remain true and obedient, then his will be done in our lives. He told the Samaritan woman at the well that she was married 5 times before, and the one that she has now, it was not her husband, but she became a believer, and Jesus told the Samaritan woman, go and sin no more. And that's our should be our goal, not to try to sin. And the confirmation text that talks about sin. Sin is all in thought, word, and deed that is contrary to the will of God. So we, you know, just like Christ, we need to think pure thoughts. We need to live, try to live sinless lives, even though sometimes we get tempted. But then evil one will come and poke us and say, you're not worthy, which we are not. But Jesus makes us worthy through his blood and his body that was shed on the cross for each one of us. And I pray that you'll be able to understand his grace and mercy, his love, you know, the fruit of the Spirit from Galatians 5. There's 9 fruit that are available and that they come from God and will help us go through this life as obedient children to him, to God. I pray that he will help us understand from day to day. Let us pray. Lord God, we thank you for this day. We thank you for your word that opens up our hearts to understand your grace and mercy more fully. The one Samaritan leper came glorifying your name and praising you. And that's how we are when we come to the cross. Our only response is, I thank you, Jesus, for saving my soul. Thank you, Jesus, for making me whole. Thank you, Lord, for that great salvation, so rich and so free.
And we thank you that when we pray for our family members or for our others in our community or for our nation that need salvation, your Holy Spirit can work in many ways. Again, thank you, Lord, that you care for each one of us and that you desire us to come to the Lord. And if we pray this simple prayer, we can have salvation and live with you for all eternity. Lord, I am a sinner. I believe Jesus died on the cross for my sin. And his body, he suffered for my sake. His body and his blood are for my salvation, for my cleansing, and for my unrighteousness. You give us your righteousness, and we ask you to come, our Lord and Savior, and you give us your eternal life so that we can live. And your Holy Spirit comes and lives with us, within us, and he's there with us all. We are never alone. We have you as our guide and our companion because you're the one who promised never to leave us or forsake us. And you're the one that brings us comfort and joy and peace. And again, we thank you for this day. Maybe somebody gave their heart to the Lord, and the angels in heaven are rejoicing. They're having a rejoicing party. That's what the Bible says. And we thank you that one day we'll get to see you face to face. And not only that, for those that put their faith and trust in you before they passed away, that we'll get to see them again. Again, thank you for care for us. We ask that you'll help us as we open the care for us. Pray for the peace in Ukraine, Israel, Africa, and the Middle East. Lord, we bring this prayer request to you that your will be done. And that you have some of these names that are mentioned in the Bible in end time, that they will surround Jerusalem, and they will all try to take over the world through that, because Israel is a very rich nation. There's a lot of wealth there, and they're looking at all that money. And they don't like Israel because Jesus was from Israel. He's Jewish. He came from that nation because they are your chosen people. And for all the other nations, Lord, there are believers there. We ask that you'll protect them, for they are keeping you care. And they have a special place because they are prayer right in the middle of the battle. Please pray for an older brother who's feeling in his arms and legs. Pray that he'll be able to figure out what the problem is and be able to help him. Pray for wisdom for the doctors. Pray for many who have lost loved ones. Pray for safe travel, that the Lord would provide for all their needs. Pray for North River Covenant Bible Camp, for all the volunteers, speakers, campers, cooks, pilots, and safety for involved helping and planning. And we thank you for this request for our older brother, that you'd meet his needs and that he would sense your presence in his life, and that you would lead and guide him and provide financially for what's going on for all those that have lost loved ones. God is our refuge and strength, a very presence help in trouble, times of trouble. And we thank you that you are our good shepherd, that will never leave us or forsake us, especially during these times. Thank you for people that pray, that constantly come and ask for your wisdom and strength and for protection for those that are on the front line. We thank you for Bible camps, not only in North River, but there's others in our state that are going on. We ask that you'll provide safety and travel and wisdom and understanding for all the leaders, that they'd be experience good weather and for the counselors, that they would be filled with your Holy Spirit so that they can reach other students to the Lord. We thank you for hearing our prayer for that. A caller request prayer for her son and daughter-in-law. He prays that they will continue and be able to care for the wealth of their six children. This caller also requests prayer for herself as she desires to quit smoking. We thank you, Lord, for the caller for the courage to call for help. And we all need your help from time to time, even every day sometimes. But we thank you that you can say this simple prayer, Lord Jesus, help me. You're the only one that can give me power over these strongholds that hold us drinking and smoking. They defile our body, even though they might seem pleasurable at the time, but Lord, the destruction eventually happens. And we thank you that you are gracious and that you can forgive
and friends, anybody. We ask that you work on their behalf. Please pray for a son who needs work. His determination to work actually is probably lazy. But Lord, you give him a will to try something and make some financial base for his life. Again, we thank you for the request. Parents are always concerned about their children, and we pray for our children all the time, and we need your help from day to day, not only for protection, but for helping to have desire to do stuff other than the wrong stuff. Again, we thank you, Lord, that you died for each one of us. You love and care for each one of us, and we thank you that you want each one of us to come to your family. Another prayer request to this son is that he has court-ordered treatment that he needs to follow. And Lord, that you give him a desire to do that for his good, so that he would be determined not to go the wrong way. And for others, Lord, we thank you for the churches in our state, the pastors. We thank you for KICY, for all those that broadcast the gospel, and we thank you that you love and care for all of us the same. And thank you, Lord, for music. We thank you for the words of the music, that you'd help us understand your grace, and we thank you that you would provide safety for all students and faculty and those that are out of school. Keep them safe, and Lord, that you'd provide a good summer for them. Again, thank you for this day. Bless our day today, and give us a strong desire to go to church this weekend, no matter where we are. And that you bless all those that are doing the pulpit, and special guest speakers, and everything else that is going on. Thank you for this day. Bless our day today and our weekend. We pray in Jesus' name and for his sake. Amen.

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2: Here's Western Alaska's weather outlook from KICY AM 850. For eastern Norton Sound and the Nulato Hills, including St. Michael and Ilum, sunny skies today with highs in the upper 50s, northwest winds to 15 miles an hour. And tonight, partly cloudy, a slight chance of showers after midnight, lows in the upper 30s, northwest winds to 10 miles an hour, becoming south after midnight. For St. Lawrence Island, including Gamble and Savunga, mostly sunny today, areas of fog this morning, highs in the 40s, southwest winds to 15 miles an hour. And tonight, mostly cloudy, a slight chance of showers after midnight, lows in the upper 30s, west winds to 15 miles an hour, becoming north after midnight. For the Bering Strait coast, including Tin City and Diomede, partly sunny skies today, areas of fog this morning, highs around 40, southwest winds to 10 miles an hour. And tonight, mostly cloudy, lows in the lower 30s, west winds to 15 miles an hour, becoming north after midnight. For the Yukon Delta coast, including Amonguk and Mountain Village, mostly sunny today, areas of fog this morning, highs in the lower 50s, northwest winds to 10 miles an hour. And tonight, partly cloudy, lows in the upper 30s, northwest winds to 10 miles an hour. For the lower Yukon River, including Russian Mission and Marshall, mostly sunny skies today, highs in the lower 60s, northwest winds to 15 miles an hour. And tonight, mostly clear, lows in the lower 40s, north winds to 15 miles an hour. For the Kuskokwim Delta, including Aniak and McCoryuk, sunny skies today with highs in the mid-60s, north winds to 20 miles an hour. And tonight, mostly clear, lows in the upper 30s, north winds to 20 miles an hour. And for the southern Seward Peninsula coast, including Nome and Golovin, sunny skies today, highs in the upper 50s, west winds to 10 miles an hour. And tonight, mostly clear this evening, then becoming mostly cloudy, lows in the mid-40s, northwest winds to 15 miles an hour. I'm Patty Burchill. That's the weather forecast from KICY, AM 850.

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1: My next door neighbor in our dorm in college always wanted to preach like the evangelist Billy Graham. I mean, he really wanted to preach like Billy Graham. He would record Billy Graham on his radio program, and then he would listen to the recordings over and over again. He would copy everything, including even the inflections of Billy's voice, and then he would watch Billy Graham. He studied his gestures. He'd try to get them down and gesture just when Billy Graham would. He'd hold his Bible like Billy Graham. Now, you're going to think he was really a fanatic, but this really is true. He told me he even counted the words per minute that Billy Graham averaged and tried to get the same pace. Wow, that's a crazy way to approach ministry, huh? Well, it's more common than you might think. I'm Ron Hutchcraft, and I want to have a word with you today about you be you. Now, our word today from the Word of God, one of the most challenging, exciting statements in all of the New Testament, is Ephesians 2:10. This is about you now. For we are God's workmanship, created in Christ Jesus to do good works which God prepared in advance for us to do. Wow. I mean, God has created you as a unique, one-of-a-kind servant, uniquely prepared, uniquely wired by Him for a very unique set of plans which He prepared in advance for you to carry out. Isn't that exciting? The problem comes when we start to compare ourselves with other people. Yeah, you really can't compare yourself because you're a category all by yourself. You might never count the words per minute in somebody's sermon to copy them, but maybe you're looking at someone else God is using, and you're saying, you know, I can't talk like that. I don't know what they know. I'm sort of shy. I'm not that outgoing. You know, I don't have the training they have. I could never serve God like that. I'm not like that person. You're right. You're not like them. Hooray. You weren't meant to be. You were created for works only you can do. I think we should look for models. That's good. And learn from their values and their thinking and their ways of working. But not to become clones. The Mona Lisa is an original. It's priceless. But you could buy a postcard of the Mona Lisa for like 50 cents at the museum. Because copies are cheap. Originals, oh, they're priceless. Don't devalue yourself by copying someone else, trying to be someone else. There's so much in social media that makes us want to do that. But don't do it. This is an awful, unnatural bondage if you're still trying to be like somebody else. You see, everything you need to do what God put you here to do, you have. And all those things you don't have, guess what? You don't need. You've got the right hair. You've got the right height. You've got the right body. You've got the right voice. You've got the right intelligence. You've got the right talents. You've got the right limitations. Even your background. See, God is using your background to make you into that unique servant of His. He's weaving a tapestry and putting into that tapestry the people and the experiences that will make you the man or woman you were designed by Him to be. So be yourself. Relax. Be the person that God made for a unique role that you are destined to fulfill. You compare with somebody else, you'll never get off the ground. You'll try to copy someone else, and you'll never be the person you were created to be. I think you can say as you look at your life and the plans that God has for it, God, you know what you're doing, and He sure does. Thank Him for making the only you there is. And don't try to be a Christian clone. You're an original. So, you be you.
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1: Here's the fast forecast from KICY AM 850. For Eastern Norton Sound and the Nulato Hills, sunny skies today, highs in the upper 50s, northwest winds to 15 miles an hour. For St. Lawrence Island, mostly sunny, areas of fog this morning, highs in the 40s, southwest winds to 15 miles an hour. For the Bering Strait coast, partly sunny skies today, areas of fog this morning, highs around 40, southwest winds to 10 miles an hour. For the Yukon Delta coast, mostly sunny skies today, areas of fog this morning, highs in the lower 50s, northwest winds to 10 miles an hour. For the lower Yukon River, mostly sunny skies today, highs in the lower 60s, northwest winds to 15 miles an hour. For the Kuskokwim Delta, sunny skies today with highs in the mid-60s, north winds to 20 miles an hour. And for the southern Seward Peninsula coast, sunny skies today with highs in the upper 50s, west winds to 10 miles an hour. We'll have the extended forecast in about a half an hour here on KICY AM 850.

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0: 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We heard from Elevation Worship before that with Alleluia. We played the Riddle Machine this morning on the Breakfast Club, and congratulations going out to Emily Kenneroff of Amonok. She knew that a lamb goes for a haircut to the Baba shop. And for her correct answer, we're sending her a radio. Congratulations to Emily of Amonok, this morning's winner on the Riddle Machine.
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3: In interscholastic sports, we celebrate what makes every one of us unique. And in the pursuit of a common goal, everyone in the huddle, in the bleachers, and in the community comes together. 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
0: Here's Western Alaska's weather outlook from KICY AM 850. For Eastern Norton Sound and the Nulato Hills, including St. Michael and Ilum, sunny skies today with highs in the upper 50s, northwest winds to 15 miles an hour. And tonight, partly cloudy, a slight chance of showers after midnight, lows in the upper 30s, northwest winds to 10 miles an hour, becoming south after midnight. For St. Lawrence Island, including Gamble and Savunga, mostly sunny today, areas of fog this morning, highs in the 40s, southwest winds to 15 miles an hour. And tonight, mostly cloudy, a slight chance of showers after midnight, lows in the upper 30s, west winds to 15 miles an hour, becoming north after midnight. For the Bering Strait coast, including Tin City and Diomede, partly sunny skies today, areas of fog this morning, highs around 40, southwest winds to 10 miles an hour. And tonight, mostly cloudy, lows in the lower 30s, west winds to 15 miles an hour, becoming north after midnight. For the Yukon Delta coast, including Amonok and Mountain Village, mostly sunny today, areas of fog this morning, highs in the lower 50s, northwest winds to 10 miles an hour. And tonight, partly cloudy, lows in the upper 30s, northwest winds to 10 miles an hour. For the lower Yukon River, including Russian Mission and Marshall, mostly sunny skies today, highs in the lower 60s, northwest winds to 15 miles an hour. And tonight, mostly clear, lows in the lower 40s, north winds to 15 miles an hour. For the Kuskokwim Delta, including Aniak and McCoryuk, sunny skies today with highs in the mid-60s, north winds to 20 miles an hour. And tonight, mostly clear, lows in the upper 30s, north winds to 20 miles an hour. And for the Southern Seward Peninsula coast, including Nome and Golovin, sunny skies today, highs in the upper 50s, west winds to 10 miles an hour. And tonight, mostly clear this evening, then becoming mostly cloudy, lows in the mid-40s, northwest winds to 15 miles an hour. I'm Patty Burchill. That's the weather forecast from KICY AM 850.

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2: God's word for us today: rejoice always, pray continually, give thanks in all circumstances, for this is God's will for you in Christ Jesus. 1 Thessalonians 5:16-18. So what is God's will for your life? How do you know His will for your daily existence and your future? How good are you in discerning His wisdom? Okay, too many probable unanswerable questions, yet we are certain of three definite answers to God's will for us. These verses: rejoice, pray, give thanks. These three will lead you to God's perfect will for your life today and tomorrow. I may not know God's will for my finances, my future jobs, my family's needs, or living out my full faith in my last days, but this I do know: today I can choose to rejoice, to pray always, and give thanks in all circumstances. Can you choose the same? God's best to you this week. This is Dr. Keith Hamilton, Alaska Christian College's president, reminding you that because He lives, you can face tomorrow.

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1: Here's the fast forecast from KICY AM 850. For Eastern Norton Sound and the Nulato Hills, sunny skies today, highs in the upper 50s, northwest winds to 15 miles an hour. For St. Lawrence Island, mostly sunny, areas of fog this morning, highs in the 40s, southwest winds to 15 miles an hour. For the Bering Strait coast, partly sunny skies today, areas of fog this morning, highs around 40, southwest winds to 10 miles an hour. For the Yukon Delta coast, mostly sunny skies today, areas of fog this morning, highs in the lower 50s, northwest winds to 10 miles an hour. For the lower Yukon River, mostly sunny skies today, highs in the lower 60s, northwest winds to 15 miles an hour. For the Kuskokwim Delta, sunny skies today with highs in the mid-60s, north winds to 20 miles an hour. And for the southern Seward Peninsula coast, sunny skies today with highs in the upper 50s, west winds to 10 miles an hour. We'll have the extended forecast in about a half an hour here on KICY AM 850.

Brian and Katie Torwalt. Hallelujah in the hard things here on KICY AM 850. 50,000 watts, 24 hours a day with the best in Christian music and programming. We heard from Steve Ladd and Jason Crabb before that with Come Up Clean. And here's a note from the KICY clipboard. Good news here. Norton Sound Health Corporation's fish cutting tables have been set up and are located at the mouth of the Nome River. These tables are for community use throughout the summer. Please keep them where they are located and wash them down after using. Up next, we've got Pastor Marvin Johnson with Precious Lord, Take My Hand. Going to follow it up with Wendy Manley, He's Ever Over Me, here on KICY AM 850.

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1: The incident took place in Jezreel, just east of modern Tel Aviv, in a fertile valley lying midway between the blue Mediterranean and the arid desert across the Jordan. A certain farmer had inherited a vineyard from his father, who in turn had received title to the property from his father. Everyone admired the luscious grapes which came from the toil of the well-respected, middle-class man who kept the vineyard. Naboth, the owner, was proud of his work. Offers to purchase the property had been turned down without a second thought, even one that came from the wealthiest, most powerful man in the country. You see, Naboth's fine vineyard was only a short distance from a parcel of ground which was owned by Ahab, the king of Israel. So no one was surprised when one day Ahab approached Naboth and offered, "Let me have your vineyard to use for a vegetable garden since it's close to my palace. In exchange, I will give you a better vineyard. Or if you prefer, I will pay you whatever it's worth." Now, most people would be willing to make an exchange, especially if enough money is involved. Not Naboth. "No way," he said, explaining that more than money was involved. The parcel was part of the inheritance that had been in the family for hundreds of years. All the gold in Samaria wouldn't tempt him. When Ahab was angry and sullen over the rebuff, his wife, one of the most ruthless, cunning women alive, said in effect, "Hey, I'll take care of it for you." She did, too, by plotting the murder of Naboth so his land could be confiscated and appropriated by the king. There is an eternal law that you reap what you sow. And eventually the violence from which Ahab profited returned to haunt him. He lost his life as an archer randomly drew his bow and fired an arrow into a mob of people. Ahab, disguised as an ordinary soldier, was the victim as the arrow found its mark between sections of the king's armor. Nearly 700 years before Ahab's grand theft and murder, God said, "You shall not covet your neighbor's house. You shall not covet your neighbor's wife or his manservant, his ox or donkey, or anything that belongs to your neighbor." No exclusions were made, neither for the wealthy or for kings or senators or presidents. The laws of God apply equally to all people everywhere. Though the pages of our history books grow thicker with the passing of time, the steps that we take to appropriate what we covet but really have no right to possess are much the same. Today, what happened to Naboth is still happening. Covetousness turns to lust, lust to murder. Today, we may not destroy someone physically, yet some will destroy a competitor in business financially. "If it works, do it," is the motto of the world. Yet God says, "Follow the way of your heart and whatever your eyes see, but know that for all these things, God will bring you to judgment." Whether or not you can get away with taking something you want, yes, what you covet, whether it is your neighbor's vineyard or his wife or his employees or the company's stock, isn't the issue. It is a fundamental matter of right and wrong. There is still an eternal law that says, "Be not deceived, God is not mocked, for whatsoever a man sows, that shall he also reap." May I remind you of what the writer of Ecclesiastes said? "Follow the ways of your heart and whatever your eyes see, but know thou that for all these things God will bring you to judgment."
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0: Phil Wickham, Homesick for Heaven, here on KICY AM 850, Christian radio for the real people. We heard from Carolyn Darling before that. Isn't he wonderful? Our verse from God's Word today is good encouragement to be an encourager. Comes from 1 Thessalonians chapter 5, verse 11. Therefore, encourage one another and build each other up, just as in fact you are doing. That's 1 Thessalonians 5:11 from the New International Version of the Bible. We're going to take a break here for the weather. Come back with Ralph E. Cayuna Sr., Ronnie Booth, and the Blackwood Brothers with that throwback, Put Your Hand in the Hand, and so much more. Keep it right here. 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
0: Here's Western Alaska's weather outlook from KICY AM 850. For Eastern Norton Sound and the Nulato Hills, including St. Michael and Ilum, sunny skies today with highs in the upper 50s, northwest winds to 15 miles an hour. And tonight, partly cloudy, a slight chance of showers after midnight, lows in the upper 30s, northwest winds to 10 miles an hour, becoming south after midnight. For St. Lawrence Island, including Gamble and Savunga, mostly sunny today, areas of fog this morning, highs in the 40s, southwest winds to 15 miles an hour. And tonight, mostly cloudy, a slight chance of showers after midnight, lows in the upper 30s, west winds to 15 miles an hour, becoming north after midnight. For the Bering Strait coast, including Tin City and Diomede, partly sunny skies today, areas of fog this morning, highs around 40, southwest winds to 10 miles an hour. And tonight, mostly cloudy, lows in the lower 30s, west winds to 15 miles an hour, becoming north after midnight. For the Yukon Delta coast, including Amonguk and Mountain Village, mostly sunny today, areas of fog this morning, highs in the lower 50s, northwest winds to 10 miles an hour. And tonight, partly cloudy, lows in the upper 30s, northwest winds to 10 miles an hour. For the lower Yukon River, including Russian Mission and Marshall, mostly sunny skies today, highs in the lower 60s, northwest winds to 15 miles an hour. And tonight, mostly clear, lows in the lower 40s, north winds to 15 miles an hour. For the Kuskokwim Delta, including Aniak and McCoryuk, sunny skies today with highs in the mid-60s, north winds to 20 miles an hour. And tonight, mostly clear, lows in the upper 30s, north winds to 20 miles an hour. And for the southern Seward Peninsula coast, including Nome and Golovin, sunny skies today, highs in the upper 50s, west winds to 10 miles an hour. And tonight, mostly clear this evening, then becoming mostly cloudy, lows in the mid-40s, northwest winds to 15 miles an hour. I'm Patty Burchill. That's the weather forecast from KICY AM 850.

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1: From the Christian News Radio Network, I'm Joe Miller. President Trump says he'd be honored to meet the Supreme Leader of Iran if it was to make a deal. Trump made the comment yesterday while fielding questions from reporters in the Oval Office. He was asked if he would meet the Ayatollah if a deal is reached to end the war that is now in its fourth month. April jobs report brings better than expected results. News Nation national correspondent Alicia Naivas has a look at the latest numbers from the Labor Department.
2: We added 172,000 jobs. This is three straight months of jobs being added. And certainly it's a lot higher than expected. But also even the April jobs, that was revised even higher by 64,000. March revised by 29,000. We saw the unemployment rate, that remained unchanged, and that was expected, 4.3%. But in terms of where we saw the biggest job growth, we saw 70,000 jobs added in leisure and hospitality. That was far above average, according to this report.
1: Financial sector led the way in job losses, specifically in banking. Meanwhile, hiring has bounced back, showing unexpected strength in the face of economic uncertainty and painfully high energy prices caused by the Iran war. Senate Republicans have passed the $70 billion bill to fund ICE through the rest of President Trump's term. The Senate voted through the night on multiple amendments to the bill in an 18-hour-long votorama. The new bill includes about $38 billion for ICE and about $22 billion for the Border Patrol. Trump administration complying with a court order to remove his name from the John F. Kennedy Center for the Performing Arts. News Nation's Tosin Fekile reports the president isn't happy with the ruling.
3: Just a week ago, a federal judge ruled that Trump's name was illegally added to the Kennedy Center and blocked the administration from closing the Performing Arts Center for major renovations that were planned to start in July. Hours after the ruling, Trump said he was backing away from the revamp and making arrangements to relinquish control to Congress.
1: Trump had added his name on the building and changed letterhead and other signs to ready the Trump Kennedy Center. Since Trump took over, numerous musicians canceled their performances at the center in protest of the White House takeover. Votes still being counted in California following Tuesday's primary election. As for who will replace Governor Gavin Newsom, it appears that Republican Steve Hilton and Democrat Xavier Becerra will face off in November. Democrat Tom Steyer is in third place with about 19%. Well, New York Knicks look to take a 2-0 series lead in the NBA Finals tonight when they play the San Antonio Spurs for Game 2 in San Antonio. The Knicks have won 12 straight playoff games. Meanwhile, President Trump and New York City Mayor Zoran Mandami have confirmed they'll both be at the Game 3 in New York City. Hockey last night, Carolina in overtime beat the Las Vegas Golden Knights 4-3. From Christian News Radio Network, I'm Jim Miller. To hear this and other reports on demand, be sure to visit ChristianNewsRadio.org.
4: With the Wall Street Business Report, I'm John Scott. Stocks have been falling on Wall Street as big technology stocks lost ground and weighed down the broader market. Meanwhile, bond yields surged as a strong jobs report continued to dimmer expectations that the Federal Reserve will cut its benchmark interest rate this year. The S&P 500 fell 0.7%. The Dow Jones Industrial Average fell 0.2%. That's after the big gain on Thursday. The NASDAQ Composite was losing about 1.4%. NVIDIA and Broadcom were among the heaviest weights on the market. The Labor Department reporting that employers added 172,000 jobs in May. And that's roughly double what forecasters had expected. Bond yields surged. Oil prices edged lower. With the Wall Street Business Report, I'm John Scott.
5: With Alaska News, I'm Patty Burchill. The U.S. House of Representatives has passed the Alaska's Right to Ivory Sales and Tradition, or ARTIST Act, legislation Senator Dan Sullivan introduced to protect the legal rights of Alaska Native artists who use walrus ivory in traditional handicrafts, art, ceremonial regalia, and clothing. For years, several states have enacted overtly broad ivory bans intended to combat illegal African elephant ivory trafficking. Unfortunately, those laws have also swept in lawful, sustainable Alaska Native handicrafts made from walrus ivory, undermining centuries-old cultural practices and limiting important economic opportunities for Alaska Native artists and rural communities. The Artist Act clarifies that states may not ban the import, sale, or possession of authentic Alaska Native handicrafts and ensures these lawful and culturally vital traditions can continue to be practiced, shared, and sold across the country. The bill previously passed the Senate unanimously and now heads to the president's desk to be signed into law. And the Trump administration's push to expand oil and gas development in Alaska faces a new test Friday. That's when the latest lease sale is set for the Arctic National Wildlife Refuge. A coalition of conservation groups sent a letter to oil company leaders ahead of the sale, urging them to stay away and citing risks such as ongoing litigation around the leasing program. Opponents of drilling in the refuge have pointed to a lack of major industry interest in prior lease sales. But supporters of drilling see the refuge's coastal plain as a potential untapped resource that could boost oil production and generate new revenue. And that's Alaska News.
6: Here's Western Alaska's weather forecast from KICY AM 850. For eastern Norton Sound and the Nilato Hills, including Stebbins and Elam. Today, sunny, highs in the upper 50s, northwest winds to 15. And tonight, partly cloudy, a slight chance of showers after midnight, lows in the upper 30s, northwest winds to 10, becoming south after midnight.

0: for St. Lawrence Island, including Gambell and Savunga. Today, mostly sunny, highs in the 40s, southwest winds to 15. And tonight, mostly cloudy, a slight chance of showers after midnight, lows in the upper 30s, west winds to 15, becoming north after midnight. For the Bering Strait coast, including Wales and Shishmaref, today partly sunny, highs around 40, southwest winds to 10. And tonight, mostly cloudy, lows in the lower 30s, west winds to 15, becoming north after midnight. For the Yukon Delta coast, including Amonok and Mountain Village, today partly sunny, highs in the lower 50s, northwest winds to 10. And tonight, partly cloudy, lows in the upper 30s, northwest winds to 10. For the lower Yukon River, including Russian Mission and Pilot Station, today mostly sunny, highs in the lower 60s, northwest winds to 15. And tonight, mostly clear, lows in the lower 40s, north winds to 15. For the Kuskokwim Delta, including Aniak and Mikuriuk, today sunny, highs in the mid-60s, north winds to 20. And tonight, mostly clear, lows in the upper 30s, north winds to 20. And for the southern Seward Peninsula coast, including Nome and Gullivan, today sunny, highs in the upper 50s, west winds to 10. And tonight, mostly clear in the evening, becoming mostly cloudy, lows in the mid-40s, northwest winds to 15. I'm Cody, and that's your weather forecast from KICY AM 850.
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0: in everything that we do, Lord. 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
1: Amen.
0: And thank you that you touch our hearts. 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
0: 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Hallelujah. And we're trusting you, Lord.
1: Amen.

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1: This is the Alaska Department of Fish and Game with a Yukon River subsistence fishing schedule recorded Tuesday, June 2nd. This year, the Chinook and summer chum salmon runs are forecasted to be well below average and unable to provide any surplus for harvest. Subsistence fishing closures will start based on historic Chinook salmon run timing. In the coastal district from Nauskanot Peninsula north to Point Romanoff and District 1, including the communities of Chivac, Hooper Bay, Scammon Bay, Black River, Nunamequa, Alakanuk, Imanuk, and Kotlik, Chinook and chum subsistence fishing is closed. Gillnets larger than 4 inches and fish wheels are not allowed. Gillnets of 4-inch or smaller mesh may be used to target other species, but are restricted to 60 feet or less in length and must be operated as a set net near shore. Selective gear types including dip nets, beach seines, and hook and line may be used to target non-salmon, as well as pink and sockeye salmon. However, Chinook and chum salmon must be released alive. In District 2, including Mountain Village, Pitka's Point, St. Mary's, Pilot Station, and Marshall, subsistence fishing is currently open 24 hours per day, 7 days per week, with 7.5-inch or smaller mesh gill nets. All fish caught may be retained. Effective 8 p.m. Wednesday, June 3rd, Chinook and chum salmon subsistence fishing will close. Gillnets larger than 4-inch and fish wheels are not allowed. Gillnets of 4-inch or smaller mesh may be used to target other species, but are restricted to 60 feet or less in length and must be operated as a set net near shore. Selective gear types including dip nets, beach seines, and hook and line may be used to target non-salmon as well as pink and sockeye salmon. However, Chinook and chum salmon must be released alive. In District 3, including Russian Mission and Holy Cross, subsistence fishing is currently open 24 hours per day, 7 days per week with 7.5-inch or smaller mesh gill nets and other salmon and non-salmon gear types. All fish caught may be retained. Effective 8 p.m. Sunday, June 7th, Chinook and chum salmon subsistence fishing will close. Gillnets larger than 4 inches and fish wheels will not be allowed. Gillnets of 4-inch or smaller mesh may be used to target other species, but are restricted to 60 feet or less in length and must be operated as a set net near shore. Selective gear types including dip nets, beach seines, and hook and line may be used to target non-salmon as well as pink and sockeye salmon. However, Chinook and chum salmon must be released alive. In the Innoko River, including the community of Shagaluk, subsistence fishing is currently open 24 hours per day, 7 days per week, with 7.5-inch or smaller mesh gill nets, as well as other salmon and non-salmon gear types. All fish caught may be retained. Effective 8 p.m. Tuesday, June 9th, Chinook and chum salmon subsistence fishing will close. Gillnets larger than 4 inches and fish wheels will not be allowed. Gillnets of 4-inch or smaller mesh may be used to target other species, but are restricted to 60 feet or less in length and must be operated as a set net near shore. Selective gear types including dip nets, beach seines, and hook and line may be used to target non-salmon as well as pink and sockeye salmon. However, Chinook and chum salmon must be released alive. All gillnets must be marked with a keg or buoy that has the fisherman's first initial, last name, and address. The subsistence fishing schedule is available 24 hours per day at 1-866-479-7387. The Imanuk office will open for the season on June 3rd. Regular business hours are Monday to Friday, from 8 a.m. to 5 p.m., closed on Saturdays and Sundays. If you have any questions about this or on any announcement, please call the Imanuk office at 907 949-1320 or the Fairbanks office at 907-459-7274. Please note that there is a federal special action in place and federal closures aligned with this announcement. Contact Holly Carroll at 907-351-3029 for more information.
2: This is the Alaska Department of Fish and Game in Nome with an informational update for Norton Sound salmon subsistence schedules, herring, and crab fisheries. Subsistence fishermen are reminded that a subsistence fishing permit is required to retain salmon caught while subsistence fishing in the Port Clarence District and the Cape Woolley, Nome, Gullivan, and Elam subdistricts. The Cape Woolley area has been included in the Nome Subdistrict Subsistence Permit this year and is not a standalone permit as in previous years. In the Nome Subdistrict, the subsistence fishing schedule will go into effect June 15th. Marine waters east of Cape Nome will be open 7 days per week. Marine waters west of Cape Nome and the fresh waters of the Nome Subdistrict will close to gillnet fishing at 6 p.m. on Monday, June 15th. Gillnet subsistence fishing will reopen at 6 p.m. on Wednesday, June 17th, and will be on a weekly schedule of 6 p.m. Wednesdays until 6 p.m. on Mondays. Also effective June 15th, beach seines, dip nets, and cast nets may be used for salmon and are open in all subsistence net fishing areas of the Norton Sound District whenever the subsistence gillnet fishing is open. Unless closed by emergency order, beach seining will remain open during the gillnet fishing periods through August 15th. Fishermen are reminded that gillnets are restricted to no more than 50 feet in freshwater and 300 feet in marine waters, and a net may not block more than one half of any stream, channel, or side channel. Beginning June 15th in the Shaktulik and Unicle areas, subdistricts 5 and 6, marine and fresh waters will close to conserve king salmon in an effort to achieve escapement goals. The first closure to subsistence fishing in the fresh and marine waters of subdistricts 5 and 6 will be at midnight on the evening of June 14th. The Unicle River drainage downstream from the North River and all the North River drainage will close to all subsistence fishing, except for dip nets and cast nets. Any king salmon caught in a cast net or dip net must be immediately returned to the water unharmed. Set gill nets with a mesh size of 4 inches or less may continue to be fished in the Unicle River drainage upstream of the North River confluence to target non-salmon species. Beach seining for salmon in all of subdistricts 5 and 6 waters is closed. The Pilgrim River will be open to net fishing with an annual household limit of 3 kings and 25 sockeye salmon. Additionally, Port Clarence waters will be open for 24 hours per day, 7 days per week, with standard gear requirements. If escapement projections indicate the Pilgrim River escapement goal range of 6,800 to 36,000 sockeye salmon will be attained, the department may liberalize the household limit for sockeye salmon in future announcements. Winter king crab subsistence reports are due and are required to be submitted whether the permit holder fished or not. Failure to report can result in the loss of future permits and or fines. The summer season commercial crab open access and CDQ fisheries will open at noon on June 15th. Herring fishing for bait is currently open in southern Norton Sound. Fishermen are reminded that they must ensure they have a market prior to engaging in commercial fishing activities. For any questions regarding the upcoming fishing season, please call Fish and Game in Nome at 907-443-5167 or 1-800-560-2271. This has been an informational update from the Alaska Department of Fish and Game in Nome. 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
4: The next Nome tide will be a low tide at 3:55 a.m. tomorrow, followed by a high tide at 11:46 a.m. tomorrow. The marine forecast for Western Alaska coastal waters out to 15 nautical miles posted at 3:46 a.m. Friday, June 5th, outlook to Saturday. Zone 2802, Dull Point to Quickpack. Today, northwest winds 10 knots, seas 3 feet, subsiding, fog. Tonight and Saturday, northwest winds 10 knots, seas 2 feet. Zone 2803, Quickpack to Cape Stevens. Today, northwest winds 10 knots, seas 2 feet, fog. Tonight and Saturday, west winds 10 knots, seas 2 feet. Zone 2804, Cape Stevens to Moses Point. Today, northwest winds 10 knots, seas 2 feet. Tonight, west winds 15 knots, seas 3 feet. Saturday, southwest winds 10 knots, seas 2 feet. Zone 2805, Moses Point to Sledge Island. Today, north winds 10 knots, becoming west, seas building to 3 feet. Tonight, west winds 15 knots, seas 3 feet. Saturday, north winds 10 knots, seas 2 feet. Zone 2806, Sledge Island to Wales. Today, north winds 10 knots, becoming west, seas 2 feet, fog. Tonight, northwest winds 15 knots, seas 3 feet. Saturday, north winds 15 knots, seas 3 feet. Zone 2816, the south side of St. Lawrence Island. Today, northwest winds 10 knots, becoming southwest, seas 2 feet, fog. Tonight, west winds 15 knots, seas 3 feet. Saturday, north winds 10 knots, seas 2 feet. Zone 2817, the north side of St. Lawrence Island. Today, southeast winds 10 knots, becoming southwest, seas building to 3 feet, fog. Tonight, west winds 15 knots, seas 3 feet. Saturday, north winds 10 knots, seas 1 foot.

For St. Lawrence Island, including Campbell and Savunga, today mostly sunny, highs in the 40s, southwest winds to 15. And tonight, mostly cloudy, a slight chance of showers after midnight, lows in the upper 30s, west winds to 15, becoming north after midnight. For the Bering Strait coast, including Wales and Shishmaref, today partly sunny, highs around 40, southwest winds to 10. And tonight, mostly cloudy, lows in the lower 30s, west winds to 15, becoming north after midnight. For the Yukon Delta coast, including Amonik and Mountain Village, today partly sunny, highs in the lower 50s, northwest winds to 10. And tonight, partly cloudy, lows in the upper 30s, northwest winds to 10. For the lower Yukon River, including Russian Mission and Pilot Station, today mostly sunny, highs in the lower 60s, northwest winds to 15. And tonight, mostly clear, lows in the lower 40s, north winds to 15. For the Kuskokwim Delta, including Aniak and Mikuriuk, today sunny, highs in the mid-60s, north winds to 20. And tonight, mostly clear, lows in the upper 30s, north winds to 20. And for the southern Seward Peninsula coast, including Nome and Gullivan, today sunny, highs in the upper 50s, west winds to 10. And tonight, mostly clear in the evening, becoming mostly cloudy, lows in the mid-40s, northwest winds to 15. I'm Cody, and that's your weather forecast from KICY AM 850.

0: Good afternoon. It's John Hemmer. Sunday morning. What do you have going on? Maybe you're heading off to church, getting everybody ready, having breakfast, all the above. How about this? How about you and I get together for Sunday praise? We'll hear some great Christian music. I will share some encouragement, some perspective with you. It is a fantastic way to kick off Sunday morning. So hopefully you'll be there for that with me. For the here and now, Effie is next on Moody Radio.
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3: Baptism is a symbol of what's happened inside of you. 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If you have chosen to become a follower of Jesus Christ, you must believe, repent, and be baptized. If you can't point to a time and a place where you repented, believed, and took the step of believer's baptism, then you probably haven't taken that step yet. Today, if you hear his voice and not harden your heart, respond. Because I believe some of you need to take that step that's been coming for some time.
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1: Here's Western Alaska's weather forecast from KICY AM 850. For eastern Norton Sound and the Nulato Hills, including Stebbins and Elam. Today, sunny, highs in the upper 50s, northwest winds to 15. And tonight, partly cloudy, a slight chance of showers after midnight, lows in the upper 30s, northwest winds to 10, becoming south after midnight.

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You're listening to KICY AM 850. That was We the Kingdom with Rescue Me. And here's a quick note from the KICY clipboard. Bering Landbridge National Preserve hosts Tundra Tots for children ages 3 to 5 every Wednesday at 10:30 a.m. at the Bering Landbridge Heritage Center on Front Street. Join the Rangers for nature play, stories, crafts, and a healthy snack. Adult supervision is required. And up next, Guardians, I Know You.

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0: Jason Gray, that was Laugh Out Loud, right here on Christian Radio for the Real People, KICY, AM 850. Our story this afternoon is just a collection of fantastic dog names. You know, if you get the chance to name something that, you know, you use every day or you interact with every day, for example, like a Wi-Fi network, and you have the chance to name it something funny, you got to take the chance. Many families have done that with their dogs. Some of the best examples I found, there's one family who named their dog Achilles and trained the dog so that whenever he said Achilles' heel, the dog would just play dead, which is fantastic. One family named their Dalmatian Arson. The guy was a firefighter, and he named his Dalmatian Arson. And maybe my favorite on the list here, one family named their dog JD, which stands for just dog.
1: Are you the parent of a junior high or high school student? If so, I'm sure you're familiar with the pressures your teen is under to smoke. This is Dr. David Stevens with the Christian Medical Association. The Federal Office on Smoking and Health estimates that 3,000 young people begin smoking every day. Here's what you can tell your child to prevent their health from going up in smoke. A cigarette's main ingredient, nicotine, is just as addictive as heroin. Smoking a pack a day for 10 years is the same as exposing yourself to 200 chest x-rays.

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1: Here's Western Alaska's weather forecast from KICY AM 850. For eastern Norton Sound and the Nulato Hills, including Stebbins and Elam. Today, sunny, highs in the upper 50s, northwest winds to 15. And tonight, partly cloudy, a slight chance of showers after midnight, lows in the upper 30s, northwest winds to 10, becoming south after midnight.

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0: Right. And yeah. And so, yeah, we need both. But I think that, you know, the ability to serve people is where walls really start to break down. When we moved into our neighborhood, again, more older people there initially when we moved in, and a couple ladies stopped me on the street. I introduced myself. And they said, oh, fantastic. He's tall. That's really going to come in handy.
1: So light bulbs.
0: Light bulb changer. Yeah. You know, batteries on the smoke detectors. That's my job. And so, but, you know, just a practical way has allowed me to be in people's homes, get to know people, hear their stories, because I'm just tall. You know? So how has God gifted you, and how can you use those practical things to serve people and show them love?
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